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if there's anyone on this planet that has no social anxiety, like social anxiety does not exist in his world at all, it's Role Model. 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

0: 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So if you are an artist, you have a chance to help beautify Jordan River Parkway. So the city is looking for artists to create murals along the Jordan River Parkway. The project aims to enhance Rose Park's identity and support environmental stewardship. So according to KLS.com, the four murals that are selected will be situated along the parkway in the Rose Park neighborhood. So if this is something that you would like to do for the community, anyone interested can find additional information on Salt Lake City Arts Council's website.
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I have to say that Gracie Abrams is one of my favorite songwriters. Everything she writes, every lyric is so relatable and triggers me in the best way.

You know what I can't stop thinking about? Olivia Rodrigo admitting that she smells her fans from the stage. You know, when they are in the front row and they're wearing adult diapers because they've been standing there waiting all day so that they can be front row. She smells you. I know.

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It's 97.1 ZHT. I mean, I feel like we've all felt that way about our own voice. But I sat down with Teddy Swims and he told me that he does get tired of hearing himself sing Lose Control.

0: 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I don't know about you, but a life is lifing and adulting is adulting, okay? So I'm just over here reminiscing about being a kid. And what I miss the most, just not having to pay bills, is number one. What do you miss the most about being a kid?
1: Nap. I miss naps so much because I didn't appreciate them then. And I also miss being able to eat whatever I want and not gain any weight.
0: Oh,
1: yes.
0: It's
1: the complete opposite now.
0: Oh,
1: can't eat anything and I gain everything.
0: No, and that's true what you said about naps. But listen, let me tell you, even now at my grown age, I take a nap every single day and nobody can disturb me when I'm taking my nap.
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Fun YZHT. Thanks for hanging out with me on your Monday night. I'm Kayla. I remember back in 2016, this is one of the first EDM songs that made me feel so alive. Chainsmokers and Coldplay.

Do you have any first date fears? It's ZHT. If you get nervous before a first date, you're not alone. Based on new research, the most common first date concern isn't what to wear or whether to kiss somebody. It's figuring out what to talk about.

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0: 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You could be anywhere else, but you chose to hang out with me on your Monday night. And we appreciate you. It's Alex Warren.
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All right, just a friendly reminder, 4th of July is coming up this weekend. And our governor declared a state of emergency on Thursday, signed a whole executive order implementing a statewide ban on personal fireworks through July 5th, okay? Because of the dangerous wildfire conditions and the fact that fires have already burned over 100,000 acres across the state, it's not safe. So please be respectful of that.

All right, Cherry Hill Water Park Wednesday is right around the corner, and that's your chance to win a family four-pack of splash passes to Cherry Hill Water Park. So make sure you have the iHeartRadio app so when Wednesday comes around, you can easily enter to win. It's the AC. Got me.

0: Sienna Spyro and 97.1 ZHT, Utah's number one music station. We're talking about the things we miss as a kid because, you know, growing up and being an adult is hard sometimes. So what are you looking back on and what you miss the most?
1: You know, when I was born and raised, it was a lot of people were closer, man. Like, right now, it's a shame. Like, honestly, now I'm showing my age, like, the Tupac lyrics. Why can't we just play like when we was kids, you know?
0: 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I mean, it's harder to make friends as an adult, and it's even harder to keep in contact with the people that you grew up with just because everybody has their own lives.
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So over the past couple of years, dollar stores have gotten a lot of heat for increasing their prices beyond a dollar. Like, why am I going there and buying something for $5 and you're called Dollar Tree? You know what I mean? But shout out to Dollar General because they're going back to original prices. They're cutting prices on 2,000 items and it's going back to a dollar or less. And all the other ones should follow.

Zara Larsson is Beyonce's daughter. That's what the internet is calling her. And she is coming to our iHeartRadio Music Festival stage in September. Tickets are already sold out for the Friday show, so you got to hurry up and snag Saturday while you can. 97.1 Z.

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So she marked the 1 year anniversary of her album Virgin the other day by sharing with us about like 50 demos from the album, which I think is so cool. I think it's interesting, at least for me, when an artist shares behind the scenes of making something and we get to hear the raw audio of it. It's just cool.

You know, I never knew that Benson Boone and Alex Earl were the duo that I needed. It's 97.1 ZHT, Utah's number one hit music station. So he just put out the music video, and them two together, pure cinematic magic. Here we go with The Time of My Life on ZHT.

0: Benson Boone, Time of My Life on 97.1 ZHT. You know he's going to be taking the stage at our iHeartRadio Music Festival. This is one of the best lineups that I've seen. Okay, I told you, we always taken up a notch every single year, but this year is crazy. BTS, Benson Boone, Kenny Chesney, Cardi B, who else? Snoop Dogg, Zara Larsson. And it's all happening in Vegas, Sin City. Let's go out there and do some bad things for a weekend. Why not? All right, so get your tickets now. Friday is completely sold out, unfortunately, but we still have some for Saturday. So 971ZHT.com for details.
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0: 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Life is lifing right now, and being an adult is hard. So let's take a trip down memory lane. I mean, what do you miss the most about being a kid?
1: I feel like being a kid, you get to say and do exactly what you want, like with no regrets, no apologies. Nobody thinks about it any differently. 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
0: Oh,
1: right?
0: Yeah. I miss the days when you can say anything and not have to worry about getting canceled.

She performed at the BET Awards last night. It was Kehlani with Folded on 97.1 ZHT. What song do you want to hear? Any specific artist? Let me know. 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

97.1 ZHT. So the Mint is releasing 250,000 special Declaration of Independence quarters to honor America turning 250. So yeah, you're going to see them around this summer. It's going to have five different designs. So one is going to have something related to the Gettysburg Address, the Mayflower Compact. You know what I was thinking? Rest in peace to the penny. I miss that thing.

All right, so here's something to look forward to. The You're Always Music Festival is coming to Utah State Fair Park October 2nd and 3rd. Benson Boone is performing. Oh my gosh, so is Somber. And we have your chance to win tickets tomorrow morning with the Fred Show at 8 o'clock.

0: 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Utah's number one hit music station. I'm Kayla at Kayla Thomas 40 on socials. I am getting out of here. Also, don't forget to check out TikTok Radio. 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Have a great rest of your night, and I will be here tomorrow. Bye.
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She'll be alright. 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

Utah's number one hit music station, all thanks to you. 97.1 ZHT. It's a new hit list. Bella Kay is performing her A Couple Minutes live tour. She's teasing a new album. Here she is. I love it.

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0: 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We're officially in the thick, in the middle of summer. 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

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All thanks to you. On the new hit list, Charlie Puth showed off that he had his first gray hair. His new one here is called Reply to This.

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We are the new hit list. Our girl here, Slater, said she had one last chance for pop stardom, and she did it. Here's her latest dance on the new hit list.

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1: 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More up on the new hit list from Teddy Swims BTS, so keep it right here. Now, Sabrina Carpenter House Tour. I'll hang out with you tomorrow night. Till then, at La Crystal Rosas. Mwah.

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1: Partly to mostly cloudy skies across the Wasatch Front today with the possibility of a stray shower in our mountains. High temperatures will make it up to right around 80 degrees. Tonight we drop into the mid-50s underneath partly cloudy skies. Then tomorrow, mostly sunny and highs in the mid-80s. I'm Chief Meteorologist Lindsay Storrs. Watch 2 News for First Alert weather updates.
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12: One surface street crash right now. Northbound University off on the right shoulder near West 24th South. Several work projects along I-15, but right now no delays either direction all along the corridor. Construction has the westbound I-80 ramp to southbound I-215 West Belt closed. Otherwise, we're pretty close to the speed limit with no delays into or out of the airport.
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1: iHeartRadio puts the spotlight on One Republic. One Republic traces its origins to singer-songwriter Ryan Tedder and guitarist Zach Filkins becoming high school friends in Colorado Springs. During their senior year in 1996, the duo got together with some friends and formed their first band, This Beautiful Mess, named for Sixpence None the Richer's 1995 album. The group played a few small gigs and ended when the members went off to different colleges. In 2000, the 21-year-old Tedder won an MTV singer-songwriter competition that promised a record and publishing deal. He later said that the deals never materialized, but Tedder did move to LA and become a music producer and songwriter. After spending time modeling in Chicago, Filkins moved to LA in 2002 to reunite with Tedder, and they reformed their band as Republic, adding Eddie Fisher on drums, Brent Cutzel on bass and cello, and Drew Brown on lead guitar. After 9 months together, they scored a record contract, changing their name to One Republic to avoid conflicts with other bands. Ultimately, they were dropped by their record company after spending over 2 years recording their first album. One Republic already had a following on MySpace, and that popularity led to Timbaland signing them as the first rock act on his record label in 2006. Dreaming Out Loud, One Republic's debut album, was released in 2007 after the success of Timbaland's remix of the lead single Apologize. The album topped out at number 14, and Stop and Stare, the album's second single, also became a hit. All things One Republic.
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1: I got banned from Uber because my account got hacked by someone in Colombia.
2: Oh.
1: And so I woke up and there was like all these charges. They were just gallivanting around Bogota. So I was like, obviously that is not me as I am in America. And so they canceled my account.
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4: Nobody's out here trying to date a radio personality. Nobody. For a lot of different reasons.
2: It used to be. You guys used to get it thrown at you. The men in radio.
4: There is no one throwing anything at me.
2: In our DMs is scary, but
4: no.
2: You guys used to get thrown
4: at me. No one's throwing anything at me.
2: Like the hottest girls. Yeah.
5: And then we get like.
4: You don't have to reminisce. We cannot reminisce about the time when radio people were considered famous. It's fine. It's fine that we're not anymore. Because you guys are the same. So it's fine.
2: There were radio groupies though. Shout out.
4: Yeah, they're back in the day. It was fine.
2: They wanted to get in here.

0: Ever been left waiting by the phone? It's the Fred Show.
1: Hey, Jennifer, good morning. Welcome to the program. How are you?
2: I'm well, thank you. How about yourself?
1: Doing okay. What's going on with this dude named Will? We got to hear kind of everything. How you met, about any dates you've been on, and then where things are now.
2: So we met on the dating app, and I'm really just trying to figure out what's going on because we had a great date. Like, I would have absolutely put the money on having it, having a second date. But for some reason, he hasn't texted me back. And we had drinks, we had some appetizers, and it went damn near perfect. So just trying to figure out what happened here.
1: Yeah, and you go back and think about the conversation and you know, no weird topics or anything controversial. You didn't light the guy's Tesla on fire, like anything like that?
2: No, yeah, nothing weird and unusual like that.
1: Okay, because I'm trying to protect you from yourself here right now, which is what I do. I try and do in part one of Waiting by the Phone. And no one has yet to be completely honest with me about their proclivities. So honestly, like, you went on this date, everything went great. You left the date. You're like, this guy's good looking. I love the conversation. We're definitely going to hang out again. He's going to call me. We're going to go out. Like, there was just no doubt in your mind.

0: Good morning. It's the Fred Show, part two of Waiting by the Phone. Hey, Jennifer.
1: Yeah.
0: All right, let's call Will. You guys met on one of the apps, and you went out for drinks and some appetizers, and you had a great time. You thought the date, in your words, was damn near perfect, and you were sure that you'd see this guy again, that he would call you and ask you out for another date, except he hasn't done that, and he also hasn't responded to you at all when you've reached out to him.
1: Right.
0: Well, let's call this guy now. Good luck, Jennifer.
2: Good morning. This is Will.
0: Oh, that was fancy. Hi, Will. How you doing? My name is... Good morning. This is Fred. I'm calling from the morning radio show, The Fred Show. The whole crew is here, and I do have to tell you that we are on the radio right now. Is it cool if we chat for just a second on the show? Would you mind?
2: No, I don't mind at all.
0: I feel bad because you thought this was a work call. You're all fancy and stuff. Yeah, and then
2: I wasn't expecting this to be office.
0: Right,
2: today.
0: Right. Yeah. Well, nobody ever does. But we're calling on behalf of a woman who says she recently went on a date with you. Her name is Jennifer. Do you remember Jennifer?
2: Oh, you've got to be kidding me.
0: I am absolutely not kidding you. But why would you say that? Because I'll tell you that she reached out to us and said that she thought that your date was, in her words, damn near perfect, and she was certain that she would see you again for another date, but says you haven't reached out and haven't responded to her either. So what's the deal?
2: I mean, it's pretty straightforward. She's a degenerate gambler, you guys.
0: Ooh. A degenerate gambler. Okay, well, what is describe how you know that.
2: I mean, I'll bring you back to the beginning. I mean, we met on a dating app, which I don't want to say the name of. I asked her out for some drinks, and we went out, and it was going fine until she pulled her phone out and literally was gambling the entire date.
0: All right, did you go out with Kaylin? From our show?
2: No.
0: Because that sounds like most of my experiences with her lately. So

0: Okay, it wasn't her.
1: So, sounds like a good woman.
2: Right.
0: Right. What a fine wife you would be. So, okay, so she's pulling her phone out and she's obsessed with her gambling app while she should be conversing with you. That's your problem?
3: Yeah, she kept telling me we needed the hit in order to win our parlay. I don't even really know what that means. I've never gambled before.
0: I see. Oh, well, that was nice to include you, you know, yeah, in the process. Now, would you have gotten some of the winnings if the parlay had hit?
3: I don't know. I couldn't even get her attention enough to know that.
0: Okay. Now, I have to ask, like, are you being dramatic or was the date really focused on her and her gambling and winning?
3: I mean, she never stared at me at any point of the date. It was either at the phone or at the TVs. And I mean, I can understand if you're betting on basketball or football, but I mean, she was betting on these crazy sports like ping pong, bowling, anything that she could find at the bar. It was super weird.
0: Ping pong, table tennis for the professionals, but you know, fine. So be it. But and bowling. Of course you can bet on anything, but bowling. I mean, you'd have to know something about bowling to bet on that, wouldn't you? I wouldn't even know who to bet on. Let me bring Jennifer in. I forgot to mention that Jennifer is here. I'm very forgetful. Jennifer, what?
3: Oh God.
0: Why are we not focused on our date? I mean, I can see why this guy thinks that you maybe have a problem and you should call a number.
4: I mean, I thought we were having fun. I think he's being way too uptight. I was trying to involve him and make it fun for the both of us.
0: But ping pong and bowling. I mean, so there's really nothing outside of the scope of what you'll bet on.
4: I mean, just because it's not common doesn't mean there's not anything in it. I mean, I don't take it that seriously. I'm just trying to make rent this month, but it's not that serious to me.
2: Wow.
5: Right, I don't see the problem.
0: Right, no, right,
5: she need
0: right.
5: to call that number.
0: Yeah, it's not a big deal. Just trying to make rent so you have a place to live. I would say that's maybe a little bit more. You're relying on it a little bit more than just entertainment.
4: I mean, I wouldn't say that. It's just, you know, here and there, it kind of fills the gap between employment.
0: So this guy takes you on a date, and instead you're staring at your app, and you're staring at the TV, and you're trying to figure out, you know, how to get an edge on women's javelin. And I guess I can see why it would be annoying. I mean, that's your issue, right, Will? Is like, we're on a date, and not only are you not paying attention to me, but obviously you're like, you have to win this in order to survive kind of stuff.
3: I mean, I think it was way out of hand, and I could definitely never trust her with money related stuff, especially rent.
0: Uh-huh. Huh. Well, yeah, I wouldn't give her any of your money. She'll gamble it on World Chase Tag or something, which you can watch on TV.
4: Oh, come on.
1: Don't give her ideas.
0: Right.
3: No, I mean, I don't want to come across as rude, but I'd honestly go as far to say at this point that she's nuts.
1: Oh.
0: Oh, okay.
4: Because yeah, online gambling, please.
0: Yeah, but maybe take a break for the date.
5: Or pay your rent.
4: I guess in retrospect, they could have done that. But I mean, I just thought he was enjoying himself too. So I figured, why not involve him?
0: Yeah, it turns out he wasn't. But okay, so look, I'll ask the question, Will. Jennifer did want to see you again. She did think it was a good date. If she doesn't gamble during the date itself, would you consider going out with her again? If she doesn't ask you to borrow money or for any kind of a loan, would you go out with her again?
3: I don't know. I got to be honest with you. This whole experience has been a bit too much. I'm now on radio trying to defend myself, so probably not.
0: Yeah.
5: Smart.
0: Well, you don't have to defend yourself. You're just telling your side of the story. But all right, look, Jennifer, it's not going to work out. Will, thank you for answering. I wish you the best. Jennifer, I good luck. And there is a phone number and a website if you need it.
4: Oh, come on now. All right. I'll take note. Thank you.
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9: Partly to mostly cloudy skies with a stray shower or thunderstorm in our mountains this afternoon. High temperatures right around 80 degrees. Mid-80s tomorrow underneath mostly sunny skies. Then we're back close to 90 degrees by Thursday under mostly sunny skies. I'm Chief Meteorologist Lindsay Storrs. Watch 2 News for First Alert weather updates.
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13: Traffic is looking pretty good so far this morning. No crashes have been reported, and there are no major delays on the main roads or the freeways. Draper to downtown takes 15 minutes. Clearfield to I-215 North takes 16. Spanish Fork to Lehigh is a 21-minute drive. On I-80, Kimball Junction to I-15 takes 19 minutes.
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0: 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Search for the Fred Show on demand. A hypothetical poll on social media asks people, you can get $10 million right now, but your lifespan will decrease by 10 years. Do you take the offer? Now, not to overthink this, but I'm assuming that we don't know what your lifespan is.
1: Right.
0: Yeah, like, no, you know, if I'm intended to live to be 105 and you're telling me I can have $10 million right now, but I'll be 95. Yeah. If you're telling me that I only have 10 years left and I can have $10 million, but I die like in the next 6 months, then no, I'm not ready for that. You know, because because your 40s are your new 20s.
1: They really are.
0: Yeah.
1: I think they're better, honestly, but.
0: You're not in them yet,
1: I think the 20s are hard. We talked about this. I think when you have a little money and you don't care what people think.
0: Yeah, it's not bad to have a little bit of grown up money and like a little bit of, you know, you kind of just. You are who you are.
1: Stop caring.
0: Right. It's really starting to happen. It really is.
1: I love it.
0: But 855-591-1035. We'll do our own poll. $10 million right now, but your lifespan will be reduced by 10 years. And I guess we don't know what that is. But let's just say, let's say it's 80. Let's say you're going to live to be 80. Okay. So you can live to be 70 and I'm going to give you $10 million right now. Just to round this all off and make it even. Paulina, do you take the money or do you not take the money? 10 million right now, but you're going to live 10 years less.
2: I take the money. I take the money every time. I have to.
1: I think,
2: well, yeah, but I don't want to be like, I know this is like whatever. I don't want to be a burden on her either. Like when I'm older, she's going to be an only child. So she has to wipe my butt and all that. I'll save her some of that million.
0: Well, assuming you didn't burn through all of it, then yeah, she'll have a little bit of dough.
2: Oh yeah, you know, I'll burn through
1: 10 million. Yeah, that'll be gone tomorrow.
2: Yeah, you know, I'll burn through it so quick.
0: Okay. All right. So then we vote for no. We vote to don't take the money then. Because you'll be broke tomorrow and then 10 years left.
2: Right.
0: 10 years less on your life. And that's not going to work. Caitlin, you're taking the money.
1: I'm taking the money. So many people have said that they could see me being like an old, decrepit woman on a porch at like 110, just sick of everybody's crap still. And like, I just don't want that for me, you know? So cut it off.
0: Okay, so all right. So, well, but hey, to live to be 100 and have $10 million, not a bad deal.
1: Oh, I've seen so much already.
0: Okay. All right, Kiki, $10 million right now, but you're going to live 10 fewer years. You take it or not?
3: No, I don't want the money.
0: You don't?
3: No, I don't. I'm cool.
0: Oh, let me give you my routing information. Let me give you my account and routing and bank account information. Transfer that money right now. Mm-hmm. I love life. I'm happy to live.
3: Yes,
0: I'm happy to live. I'd like to keep it moving. But if you're telling me like, you know, I don't know. My grandfather once said to me before he died, don't get old. That was his advice to me.
3: Yeah.
0: Don't get old.
3: It's not fun. Oh. But
0: like, you know, 95 years old didn't look great. I think he was 92, 93, you know? But I'm okay with, I don't like to tempt fate, but I'm okay with 80s. That's nice.
1: My sweet step grandma is in her 90s and she was mobile. She just fell the other day and broke both her legs just from falling.
2: Oh no.
1: My girl has a long road to recovery. We love her so much. We want her to recover, but like that does not look fun at that age.
2: No.
1: You know what I mean?
0: No. Hey, G-Man.
4: What's up, guys? Good morning.
0: Good morning. You say take the money.
4: Oh yeah. I'm working right now. I wouldn't be here.
0: Well, that's true.
4: I'd be at home. You know, I'd be taking the kids to school. I'd be hanging out, doing fun stuff. If you're working 60 hours a week like I do, think about it.
0: That's true.
4: You get that time back. You get that time back.
0: I mean, if you don't mess it
4: now,
0: up,
4: you know,
0: G-Man, if you don't mess it up, $10 million would get you a very long way for a long time. If you don't mess it up.
4: That's exactly. I mean, I think if you're smart, you can live the rest of your life with the $10 million. You invest a little bit.
1: Mm-hmm.
4: You vacation time, family time.
3: But you're shaving off 10
4: I'll
3: years.
4: Give those, yeah, but you know what? How long am I going to have to work now to retire?
1: Mm-hmm.
4: I got another 15, 20 years to retire, right? So instead of working for 15 or 20 years.
3: You'd rather die.
4: I'm hanging.
0: I'm on the back end.
3: On the back
4: end,
3: okay.
4: I'll spend time with the kids now. Before they, you know, get married, do their thing.
3: Yeah.
4: And then,
3: okay.
4: You know.
0: Fair enough.
3: I feel you.
0: All right. Thank you, G-Man. Have a good day.
4: No problem. All right, you too, guys. I love you.
0: I mean, love you too. I mean, you know, the other thing you could do is say, all right, I'm taking the money. I'm going to have 10 fewer years of my life, but I'm going to take the next 10 years. Like, okay, so I'm getting the money today. The next 10 years, I'm just balling.
1: Yeah.
0: I'm balling out of control. Like, I'm rolling up here in a, you know, a Ferrari.
1: Yep.
0: I'm buying a beach house.
1: You're still working?
0: Sure, why not? I don't, maybe. Yeah, because I'm going to be broke in 10 years, right. So I'm going to need this job.
2: You'll see me. I'll be right back.
0: But, like, for the next 10 years, we out here. You know, like, where you want to go? You want to go dinner in France? Let's go dinner in France. Like,
2: yeah.
0: We out here. And just live. You know what I mean?
2: Right. I'm going to live so much, those 10 years won't matter.
0: Right. That's what I'm saying. Like, just balling.
2: But, like, 90 to 100, can I be honest, does not sound fun. Like, that, I just feel like I'm going to be sitting there.
1: Right. So I can sit and, like, my own iPad.
3: Yeah. Your grandkids, guys.
2: They're not going to visit me.
0: What grandkids? I'm not going to have them.
1: Pauline, are your nieces?
0: What grandkids?
3: Your nieces. What about that?
0: Well, they'll be like, he was cool when he was rich, man.

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2: Partly to mostly cloudy skies across the Wasatch Front today, with the possibility of a stray shower in our mountains. High temperatures will make it up to right around 80 degrees. Tonight we drop into the mid-50s underneath partly cloudy skies. Then tomorrow, mostly sunny and highs in the mid-80s. I'm Chief Meteorologist Lindsay Storrs. Watch 2 News for First Alert weather update.
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18: In Salt Lake County, there's a disabled vehicle westbound I-80 after State Street. That's on the right shoulder. And a crash in Davis County, northbound Legacy near Parish Lane. That's on the right shoulder. The rest of your drive is looking pretty good. Draper to downtown takes 15 minutes. Spanish Fork to Lehigh takes 21.
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1: I woke up in the city.
2: We're just being silly here. We're just silly gooses. You know what? I was just silly gooses.
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4: Kiki and I did the same thing where we would have a diary when we were little, but instead of writing our truth of what our life was actually like, we would make up our lives in our diary.
2: You were writing in the diary. It was supposed to be like your current...
4: Fictional writing.
5: Yeah. I want to know what a therapist would think about that.
4: Me too.
5: Because really interesting.
4: Call us now.
2: So some people would sit down with their diary and they would write, like, today, yes, I felt this way about this. Yes. You would just make up a...
4: Yes.
2: So how old were you when you were doing
5: really
2: this?
5: Really weird.
4: Like 7, 8.
2: Yes. And you would write about your 6 children?
4: Yeah. I was a mom. I was busy.
2: At 7?
4: Yeah. I had brothers and sisters. I ain't got no brothers. Like, what am I talking about?
2: Well, I wouldn't... You guys want my camp letters, the ones I wrote when I was a kid? I want that.
4: I'll trade you.
2: What I wouldn't pay to read this diary about your 7 children when you're 7 years old.
6: The imagination was wild.
2: You did the same thing?
6: Yes. I'm the one who started this.
2: I'm with Kaylin.
6: I admit to doing it.
2: Ask your mom, who's a mental health... I'll text Amanda, too. I'd like to know, like, what sort of psychosis that indicates.
6: I was a lady of the night. Like, I had all these men.
2: Wait, what?
6: I had all these men like after me, and it was like I went on one date.
2: You were going on dates with men?
6: And then I was like, and then I'm gonna sneak out tonight and go out with this person. But like, there was no person.

0: 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A Reddit poster boarded the plane with a backpack. Now, they checked their bag. They had a backpack and a bag. They checked their bag because they wanted to be able to put their backpack in the overhead bin and have more legroom in economy. Now, I didn't realize this was like a law of the world or something, but supposedly you're supposed to put your carry-on item, like, you know, backpack, purse, whatever, under the seat in front of you, and then a suitcase would go in the overhead bin. Now, I'll be honest with you, I put both up there because I'm 6'5", and so if there's room, I will put both up there, and I'll just see if I can get away. I mean, I don't know. No one's ever said anything to me about it because I don't have any place to put my legs otherwise. So this person was thoughtful enough to say, I will pay to check my bag, but then I'm going to use the space that should be allotted to me for my suitcase to put my backpack. Well, that was a problem because another passenger then flagged a flight attendant, told on that person, and complained that they put a backpack in a space generally reserved for suitcases. The poster explained that they had paid to check their suitcase to enjoy extra legroom. Despite this, the other passenger went on a rant about respecting other people who needed the room overhead. A lot of debate in the comments. It turned out, though, that the flight attendant said, look, if there's no space left for bags, then you're going to have to take your backpack out of there and put it under the seat in front of you. I am of the opinion that this person was thoughtful enough to pay to check their bag to then be able to put their backpack in the overhead bin, and then they can have the legroom, because technically they could have brought both. In theory, they could have had a backpack under the seat and a bag up in the thing, so that would have negated this whole argument, right? Because if I had brought a bag and put it up there, well, then you don't have anything to say. I took the space. Space is gone. You can't have it. So what difference does it make how I use this space if it's allotted to me as a passenger, if I'm within the regulations?
1: I don't think it's your right as a passenger to have a certain amount of space, though. It's based on, like, so many other factors, like if other people have bags, and you're really not supposed to put carry-ons up there if there's not room. So I don't think it's, like, my right as a passenger. I get this allotted amount of space in there, and, like,
0: no, but it is my right as a passenger to carry a carry-on. And a personal item that is allowed. That is my right. It is stated as such. So then if I don't bring one of those items, because if I had brought both, I'm filling up both spaces and there's nothing to be said about it.
1: But I bring both all the time and they tell me, sorry, you're going to have to check that. There's no more room. And so I'm not, like, it's not my right that it stays with me.
0: Right. But when she got on the plane, there was room. And there's a passenger who's now saying, no, you can't have that because this is how it's supposed to go down. It wasn't like she carried both the bags on. There was no room in anything. And they said, sorry. She was on the plane. There was room for everything. She did it. She put her backpack in the overhead bin, sat down. It was a passenger who came along later, who was later on in the flight process, who there was no room for her, who said, no, you have to move that down there so I can have the room to put it
1: up
0: there.
1: Did she have a suitcase or a carry-on that she was trying to put up there?
0: I guess it was a suitcase. But what difference does it make?
1: The suitcase trumps the carry-on. Because that's like, you're not supposed to put carry. They ask any flight attendant, they'll say, you should not put stuff like that up there if there is not room.
0: But that's the whole point of the debate, is I only had one item. So if I only have one item, then why can't I put that up there? Because if I had two, I could put something up there.
1: Because all carry-ons have to be able to fit under your seat in case this happens.
0: I don't like it. What are you thinking? Kiki, you were saying something.
2: I was just asking for clarity because I've always thought that you have to put your carry-on, backpack, whatever it is, under your seat.
1: Yes.
2: And then if you have something with wheels, a luggage, whatever, it goes in the overhead. That's what I thought.
0: If you have both, I completely agree. Yeah. But if you only had the one,
2: right,
0: and you also paid money,
2: right,
0: so that you would only have one, then I don't know why I can't use the space that should be allotted for my suitcase, for my backpack, so I can stretch my legs out.
2: So I would have told her, look, sis, you want to put your luggage up there? Put it up there. And my carry-on, you're going to sit with it. You're going to hold it during the flight.
1: And then that will last for two seconds.
2: Since you want to move my stuff so that your stuff can go up there, even though I was group B and you were group C. And my luggage with my little carry-on was already in the overhead. So if you want to take it down. It's going to sit with you. And put it under your seat.
0: Yeah, why don't we cram it in there next to yours? Yeah, there you go.
1: Don't you even say it during the announcement?

0: like carry-ons have to be able to go under in case this situation happens, and suitcases always trump carry-ons.
1: I've always heard that.
2: Yeah, they say during the announcements, like, if you have a backpack, don't put it above the seat.
3: Right, but I think they're assuming that you have both, is my point. I think they're assuming that you have... Everyone is allowed a carry-on and a personal item, right? Mm-hmm. So I think that they're assuming you have both. And if that's the case, you can't put both up there, because if everybody put both up there and nothing under the seat, then it wouldn't work. But my point is, you only have one. So if I'm allowed to have each, then, and I only have one of the two, then why can't I then choose, especially if I made the effort to make sure that I only had one when I really have two, then why can't I choose where the one goes? Because if everybody on the plane is in fact allotted space in both, well then, that's a you problem if you get on the plane late.
0: I don't think everybody's allotted space for both. There's so many times where there's not room for everybody's stuff.
3: But that's the point of what you're saying, though, is the under the seat and the overhead bin. If I don't have anything to put in under my seat, then I can put in an overhead bin.
0: Right, but it's not. It doesn't work like that. There's not room for both all the time, and there's not room for one all the time. If one can go under your seat, it has to go under your seat if there's not room.
2: Right, because it takes up space. Like, your backpack is smaller than a suitcase, so now you're taking up space where a suitcase could go that doesn't fit under someone's seat. Because you want to put your backpack up there.
3: Well, then what I should have done is
2: under the seat.
3: I should have brought both, not paid for one, and then you would have been completely screwed.
0: But that's looking at an individual person. It's like a group
4: effort. That's so petty. Right. You know what? I'm bringing two next
3: time. You guys are saying it's
0: petty. We all have to work together.
3: I'm allowed. But honestly, Kayla, when you pack your bags, are you thinking about working together in the cabin? No, you're not.
0: Oh, my gosh. Yes.
3: You're bringing on the airplane what you're allowed to bring on the airplane.
4: I think about the weight of the airplane.
0: Same.
3: I'm doing that. Don't. Stop it. Stop it. The last thing you're thinking about when you pack your bag is if Sally from Toledo is going to be able to get her
0: suitcase. In case I will always move my stuff, because that's what the flight attendants asked me to do.
4: Yes. But you don't think about the strollers before you're like, where are the strollers?
0: No. No. Hey, now, pay Kiki. For one thing.
4: Stop that. Me and my stroller are going to get on this plane.
2: Right, you got to leave it.
0: Take the next one.
3: My point is, if I have two things and then I'm going to, and I insist on putting both of my things up there so that I have legroom, that's not okay. You can't do that. If I only have one thing.
4: Yes.
3: Then, in theory, I could have two, and then I take up more space that way. So I guess what I'm saying is it would be rude if I had two items.
4: Yeah.
3: And there's no space for other people's bags. Then I need to put something under the seat. But if I took the, if I made the effort to get rid of an item, then I am no longer taking up two spaces. I'm only taking up one. And I guess in theory, I'm taking up the same amount of space, because I could have something in the overhead bin and I could have something under my seat. What's under my seat are my feet.
4: That's right.
3: Jason, good morning.
4: Two seats, two bags.
5: Hey, good morning.
4: I'm just big.
5: One of the things I think we're missing here is also having status on an airline.
4: Oh, so, I know that's right. Call us, bro. Come on.
5: Hang on. So if you're zone one or group one or executive platinum on American Airlines, you are allowed to board the plane first. Part of a perk to boarding the plane first is having available space. So in my opinion, having status on American, I get to use wherever space I want, provided I'm not breaking any rule as far as the two carry-ons, right? Whether it's a suitcase, a carry-on, whatever. So, I mean, if you're in zone nine, you're always going to have to check your bag generally anyway. So I guess I just sort of miss what's the value of being able to board the plane first if you can't use whatever space is available.
3: Yeah, and to your point, Jason, someone says, Fred is wrong. I hate being forced to gate check my carry-on because people put backpacks in the overhead bin. I understand that, except I hate to tell you this. If you're the last person on the plane, then you're out of options. Like, that's, like, it just is. Like, if you're in group Z, you know, and there's nothing left. Like, in fact, some of those tickets even cost less. And I'm not suggesting that you should get less safety or less, you know, anything, quality of service. But, like, if you're the last person on the plane, you might have to gate check your bag. It just is.
4: Right.
3: Now, I agree with you. But here's the thing. I agree with you. If there's no room for your suitcase because some person used all the space in the overhead bin for both of their items, then I would say that's rude and that's wrong. But if I only have one item, I should be able to put it wherever I want. I only have one. I don't have two. You have two. I have one. So yeah, why don't you get down to one, you know?
5: I disagree. I think a value of being a frequent flyer is...
3: You own the airplane. Your airplane. Jason gets to fly the damn thing if he wants to.
5: Jason Airlines on the side of the plane as far as I'm concerned.
3: There you go, Jason. Hey, thank you, man. Have a good day. I appreciate you guys.
5: Thanks so
0: love
5: much.
0: You.
3: Thank
0: love you.
3: You. No, I totally agree with this if you have two items. I think it's selfish. You only have one, though. I could have had two, and then you would have been SOL, because then I do have something under my seat, and I do have something in the overhead bin. There's still no room. Sorry for you.
4: So always bring two, no matter what. Right. If the bag is empty, still
3: honestly,
4: bring
3: it. Honestly, based on all of your logic, there's no benefit to me then paying to check a bag, because you're going to complain about it. So I may as well just bring two, and then you're completely stuck. Honestly.
2: I check a bag every single time because I am afraid that it will not fit. Even if I'm group A, mm-hmm. I still check a bag because I'm like, what if it doesn't fit in there? What if there's not enough room? What if everyone takes up the room with their suitcases?
3: Like, I argue if you have two items, you don't have any, there's no, you can't say anything about this. If you have two items, then you have to follow the rules. If you have one item.
0: Yeah, but don't they check the bag for free, though? If the flight is full and, like, your little carry-on doesn't fit anyway.
3: Yeah, no, they'll take it and check it for free. But then you have to go and, like, stand and wait for the baggage claim or whatever, and people don't want to have to do that.
0: But free is free.
3: Hey, Bridget, how you doing?
6: Good, how are you?
3: Bridget, so you're upset about my stance on this.
6: Well, I think it's hilarious because you're a pilot. Like, you got rules, but I also think you're upset because you would have probably paid for it, too, and now you got screwed.
3: I think it's an encouragement. I don't believe it's an FAA regulation that you have to put something under the seat in front of you. I mean, a flight attendant could correct me. I think that's what they want you to do for space saving. I don't think it's the law.
6: So what if the shoe was on the other foot and you didn't have room for your stuff up top?
3: I would be annoyed, but if I'm the last person on the plane, I don't think I get to say a whole lot about it. Because either I was late, or I didn't buy a good ticket, or it's just how it goes sometimes. I've had to do that. I've gotten on a plane late, and they're like, sorry, there's no room. And then they take my bag, and they check it, and then I got to go get it later. But I think that's a lot of because people had two or three items. You know, or they didn't put their bag in the right way. They manspreaded their bag. Mm. You know, as opposed to doing it the way that the picture is depicted. But again, like if you got two items, fine. You can't put both up there. If you got one, a la carte. Thank you, Bridget. Have a nice day,
4: Bridget girl.
6: You too.
3: Not everybody thinks I'm crazy.
0: No, the texts are split.
3: Not everybody thinks I'm crazy. So
4: we do.

0: 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Good morning. 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America's most and least sexy accents. And I guess I asked a bunch of people about this. Influence, attraction, and dating decisions is how they were looking at this. Like, how would an accent affect your attraction or decision to date this person? This is from most to least attractive. What would you guess is number one?
1: Is it worldwide, did you say?
0: No, this is Americans. Okay. This is America's most and least sexy accent.
2: Gotta be Louisiana for me.
0: Yep. Southern American English. Yeah. Number one, Louisiana, specifically Cajun.
1: Yes. Baby. Yes.
0: Number two, it. Most attractive. New York is number three.
1: Yeah, okay, no.
2: Kind of hot, yeah.
3: I love a New York accent.
2: Yeah, I do
0: Stop
2: too.
0: Miami Latino.
2: Okay.
1: Yeah, that's a hot for one. Sure.
0: Mm-hmm. Midwest comes in at number like six on this list.
3: I can't stand that.
0: California, Boston. Are you guys the ones that contend there isn't a Midwest accent? Because there very much is.
3: No, I've
0: heard people say there isn't. There absolutely is.
3: Mine is so bad.
0: And the further north you go, the stronger I think it gets.
3: And it's different like in each state. Like Minnesota's different from Michigan, but they're all not attractive. So I don't know what they're talking about.
2: Yeah, I don't see.
0: California English, Boston, inland northern. So that's very specific. That's Chicago and Minneapolis specifically.
4: See, those are two different. Like my dad is like talking to like Mike Ditka, like that. Yeah, but then if you go to like Minneapolis, like that's like, oh, don't you know?
0: Yeah, I do think it's. I agree.
3: My friend's like, "Where's my bag?" I'm like, "Your what?" She's like, "My bag." I'm like, "Your bag?"
0: Oh yeah, yeah. Philadelphia and Appalachian English is rounding out.
3: I think this Appalachian.
0: Is, yeah, somebody, if you got that one, give us a little ring.
3: Call us if you have an accent.
0: Yeah, please. Call. Let's hear your accent.
3: Southern's hot. I think Southern's hot.
1: If you're from the Bronx, call me now.
0: You know, we did that. Call me now. Married. We did that bit one time. I think it was for international accents, though. And we're like, if you have an accent, call now. And we sat here for 20 minutes and we just took phone calls listening to people's accent.
3: Yes. I would love to do that today.
0: Yeah. Yeah. Like, sure, if you have an accent, call now.
1: Call right now.
0: Call me now. 855-591-1035. Just call now. If you have any accent, I don't care. What's the most interesting accent of listening right now? Call now. It doesn't have to be Appalachian English or Cajun.
1: I gotta hear it.
0: Appalachian. Okay, well, if you got that, you know, whatever.
1: Yeah, I want to hear
3: you. Paulina.
0: Yeah, holler at your boy. This will be fun. Or, you know, worldwide, though. It's fine.
3: Yes.
0: I love it. Because this is the kind of stuff that people, you really engage in. Mm-hmm. You know, the really serious, heavy stuff or, like, stuff we're really thoughtful about. Yeah. Maybe, you know, one or two calls. And then it's, what's your favorite flavor of ice cream? Phone rings for 2 hours.
3: And hit on us in your accent so we can see.
0: Ooh, yeah. You know. Ooh, I like that.
3: I like
0: that. Yeah, hit on us in your accent.
1: I like that.
0: Yeah, someone says Boston and New York. That's sexy. Mm-hmm. There is New York. Midwest accent. Of course there's a Midwest accent. Absolutely. Yeah, I don't remember who was trying to argue with me that there isn't. I'm like, it's because you got one. It's because it's what you say. You sound like people around here, which is why you don't think that.
3: Yeah, I can't stand that when you can't recognize you. No, we have a listener that tries to tell me that I don't have one, but
0: maybe that's what it is.
3: I try not to because it's ugly.
0: Well, hold on. I'm trying to see who Bella's talking to. She's doing a thorough interview. I'm just curious.
3: Wait a minute. Bella's talking a lot to someone?
0: Oh, no. This is exciting. We got West Africa on the line. Ooh.
3: That's a sexy one.
0: Is it Elard?
5: I knew you were going to pronounce it Elard.
3: Yes.
0: How you doing?
5: I'm good. How are you?
0: Where are you from, sir?
5: Cameroon. Who on the show knows where Cameroon is located?
0: Ah, I like it. So hit on Jason. That was the bit.
5: I cannot hit on Jason.
4: Oh, it's okay.
0: Is this the guy from the video?
4: Right.
0: Why are you gay?
4: You ask me why I'm gay.
0: Okay, hit on a girl.
3: Yeah.
0: Hit on geeky. Yeah.
5: Kiki just got engaged. I cannot talk to him, Kiki.
2: Oh, that's right.
0: Well, how would you, like, hypothetically, how would you approach a lady? Like, if you were walking up to a lady, like Kiki, hypothetically, and you were to, like, try and get her attention, holler at her, what would you say to her? Like, what are you trying to do? What would you say?
5: Hey, Kiki, how you doing? Can I pick up for dinner sometime? Straight to the point.
2: I like a man with money and morals.
0: Let me intervene here.
2: Where
0: are we going? Where are you taking my girl?
5: I believe Kiki loves steak.
2: I do love steak. Yes.
0: Okay.
3: Wow. Listen.
0: All right. Yeah.
5: So we have to look up some good steak spots in Chicago.
2: Okay.
0: All right.
3: I love him.
0: Yes. There you go. You know what? You're the man. You call anytime. Thank you. Have a nice day.
5: You too. Have
0: this
5: a nice day.
0: This is fantastic. JT's from the Bronx.
6: What I say?
0: JT from the Bronx.
6: Dykeman, check in.
2: Yeah.
7: Okay. Hey, what's going on? Yo, how you doing?
0: Okay. Now let me see you. Let me see you lay down some Bronx game on. Let's try Paulina this time.
2: Oh no, I'm married, guys.
3: Oh please, this will do it. You don't have to marry him.
7: Oh my, don't worry. It'll be just for fun.
3: Yeah. Yeah.
7: How you doing, sweetheart?
6: That's what I'm saying. I'm married. Stop tempting me.
3: You already got it.
6: Like, that's all it takes.
3: She's already going.
6: I'm out the door. Like, that I'm on hot. The way. Like,
0: wait a minute. This is, just keep this moving. How are you doing? He wanted to know.
6: I'm doing good. How are you?
7: Phenomenal. This fine morning.
6: Okay.
3: He's bright red.
7: So I got a whole rant. I got a whole rant of, you know, people have been busting my chops about my accent out here forever.
6: Ooh.
7: And, you know, I just got a whole rant about, like, they're like, oh, give me, like, the five strongest words. So I just give them a rant of coffee, water. I like my hot dog hot.
3: She's
7: water
3: close.
7: Comes out of the faucet.
2: Basement flooded.
0: Paulina, put your shirt back on.
3: She's actually so, like, shy right now.
0: We have rules around here.
6: I don't get shy.
2: She's crazy. Blushing.
0: You're making me laugh,
7: check
0: man.
7: Me out at, check me out at ChefJoeTinelli Instagram.
6: Okay, Chef Joe. Okay.
0: Yeah, you know what? You do your big one, man. Thank you, JT. Have a good day.
2: Get chopped cheese.
7: My pleasure, Fred. You guys have a good one. Thank you.
0: Yeah, he's good. He's welcome anytime.
6: Yes.
0: We got John. We got accents galore. Hi, John. How you doing? John? Is that your accent?
3: He's going to hit on me.
8: Hey, how's it going?
0: Oh, there he is, John. There. Are you actually calling from South Africa? Is there a delay? Are we on some kind of like a ham radio?
8: No, I live in North Dakota, but I'm born and raised in South Africa.
0: Wait a minute.
4: Ooh, whoa.
0: I think that's the second person from North Dakota we've heard. It really is on. So did you hear us through the speakers of the radio?
8: Yeah. I'm on my way to work.
0: This is incredible. Oh. We're really on the radio there.
6: Okay, yes.
0: There is confirmation. Yes. So, John,
8: yes, I live in Minot, North Dakota, and you guys are on the radio here.
0: This is so fantastic.
6: Well, thank you.
0: This is fantastic. We've been asking someone to confirm that for a very long time.
3: And we appreciate you, man.
0: We heard that was true, but we really don't know. So, John, how does a South African man wind up in Minot, North Dakota? I'm fascinated.
8: I met my wife. My wife's American, so I live here now.
0: Okay. How did you meet her?
8: I was working in the United States, and I went out one night and I met her at a bar.
6: Ooh, I love
0: so I got to be honest, we love our are they Minotians? What are they? Minot? We love Minot. Okay, love it there. Yeah.
8: Mm-hmm. Yeah. Why not Minot?
0: Right, why not Minot?
3: That's what
0: and
3: I'm
0: so,
3: always saying.
0: Not a huge place, John. So like when you roll up on the, you know, the local deli or something, you know, when you go to the town square and you start talking, do people look at you a little strange?
8: I mean there's a lot of South Africans working in North Dakota around here, so not so much anymore. In the beginning when I started working here, then it was kind of strange for them, but they would just always ask where you're from, and then you would just tell them South Africa. So yeah, but not so strange anymore. There's a lot of us running around here, I guess.
0: Wow. Okay. Well, you're taking over. Wow, John, this is a real pleasure. Thank you so much for calling. Say hi to everybody in Minot for us, if you would.
8: Will do. Thank you, guys.
0: Fantastic. Thank you. Man, that is exciting.
6: Wonderful.
0: That thing, we are loud and clear, apparently.
3: Yes, we are.
4: Yeah, wow.
0: Jason seems stunned.
4: I am. I'm stunned. I've been begging for some sort of confirmation.
0: Okay, well,
4: thank you, John.
0: A man from South Africa called to let us know. That's how far we had to go to figure.
4: The born and raised.
0: We had to go all the way to South Africa to figure out. Hey, Kathy.
9: Yeah,
0: Kathy. If we got to round out the accents here, this is a North Carolina accent that we're getting now.
9: Yes, I'm from North Carolina. We're supposed to be country bumpkins.
6: I love it.
0: Now, are you playing it up, or is that really how a normal, you know, conversation would sound? Or are you country bumpkin? Are you doing it on purpose?
9: Oh my God! No, I'm talking like I do every day.
0: No, I love it. I love it so much. Now, what part of North Carolina? Where are you exactly?
9: Raleigh.
0: Okay.
9: Raleigh, capital.
3: Period.
0: Fantastic. Fantastic place. This time of year, especially. I highly recommend it. You got to go to the Triangle. All right, Kathy, I want you.
9: It dropped 50 degrees overnight. 50 degrees.
0: It's been doing that everywhere, Kathy. Yeah. Hey, just real quick, hit on Jason, if you would. I just, for fun, you know, while we're just sort of, you know.
9: Oh, God. Yeah, see, I would have to walk up to him and, like, grab his bicep and tell him, like, I hope you have a gun permit for that.
4: God, you just turned me out, girl.
3: Wow. He's straight again.
0: That was convincing. Yeah. You just turned me out, girl.
4: Yes, girl.
0: Wow, Jason's straight now. Kathy, you did it. You did it. Thank you so much for listening. Have a great day.
9: Thanks, y'all too.
0: Okay. I love her too.

0: It is the Fred Show. Good morning. 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Search for the Fred Show on demand. What made you think of this, Kaylin? The most embarrassing thing you did as a kid, which is a good story, but why were you thinking about this?
1: Well, because I was having dinner with my sister who is in town, and we all always joke about like how she, if you guys have not seen my sister, she looks like Bella Hadid. Like, she's so beautiful. She's like a model. But she was a very weird child, like weird to the point where like I'm not allowed to talk about like how she would, run on all fours. Like, she was a horse or a dog. Mm. She would hiss at my friends. She would bark at cars that pulled up. Like, she was very weird. I'm not even joking. And like, even my sweet step grandma was like, you guys have to figure this out. Like, she never says anything. And so to make her feel better, I was like, okay, well, I got a weird one, because she's always like, genuinely, like, I was so weird. So when I was little, I told her that, and this is dead serious, I was convinced that I could see germs, okay? Like, the telescopic germs. And I was convinced if I unfocused my eyes that I could see germs on surfaces. Like, I really believe this. And I told everyone. And I was like, you know, that's pretty weird. And I turned out somewhat all right. That's literally like, and then
0: my, you're here with us in this room and you fit in just fine. You're not all right.
1: Yeah, you're right. I'm not all right. But, yeah. And then it just got me down this rabbit hole of like all of my friends we've talked about, just like the weird little characteristics they had as a kid, because I feel like there's some weird kids out there.
0: 855-591-1035. You can call and text the same number. What comes to mind when I say this? The embarrassing thing that you can think of as a kid. I mean, for me, it's hands down the camp letters.
1: It's yes.
0: Just, I mean, I wrote these novels home to my family when I was 11 years old, 10 years old, 11 years old. They sent me to this nice summer camp, and I just wrote these, like, these hostage letters.
1: That's
0: with my demands.
2: Yep.
0: You know, I mean, you know, here's this, it's like an ocean in the background, and yep. I'm like, come get me.
2: Right. Return for me immediately.
1: They're making me play on the beach.
0: My God. I didn't do any of that.
2: Well, I will
0: right.
2: take action.
1: Right.
0: I didn't do any of that. It's so embarrassing. And I need to find those letters and destroy them, because they're going to resurface at a time I don't want
3: them.
0: You
3: should read them. Yes,
2: please.
0: No,
2: read
0: but
2: them.
0: See, I was a very traumatic time. Okay, my parents were getting divorced.
2: Understandable.
0: And I was troubled. I was a troubled young man.
1: And so you wanted to be back in the fighting of the divorce.
0: No, I felt like I was being sent away, and I don't know. I'm screwed up. But I regret. I mean, I didn't do it right. You sent me to this camp. I should have just embraced it and had a great time. And then I could have become a counselor. And I could have, I mean, my sister went after me. And then
1: her home away from home, she
0: was
1: says.
0: Thriving. She's in the promotional videos
1: for this
0: camp. But man, I mean, those things torture me. That whole thing. I'm like, oh, I'm such an idiot. I was so codependent. I don't know what, Paulina, Jason. You got to have something. Oh, no, not Jason. You.
2: Oh, sorry. Let's see. So when I was little, I know we had like those dare people come in or whatever, right? Like all those little functions that they would come in, whatever, little presentations.
0: You mean the police officers that would come in and tell you not to do drugs?
2: I don't even know if they were police officers. They were like volunteers or so. I don't know.
1: The drug goggles?
2: They were something. They had their own little program going on. And they would come in and they would say like, you know, this is what drugs are or whatever. And then I didn't understand the difference between my mom's pack of cigarettes and like drugs.
1: Okay.
2: So I would be like, oh, yeah, like my mom has that. Yeah, my mom's got that.
0: dude lifts up a crack pipe and you're like, yeah, we have one of those at home.
1: Yeah.
2: I didn't know the difference.
0: And what are these people saying when you're like, oh, yeah, we have all that at home?
2: They were probably about to call my mom or like call the police or something, because they were very concerned about, I remember me and other kids at the same thing. And they were like questioning us after. And I was like, no, it's like at the gas station. Like, we go to the gas station. And I wait in the car while she goes in the gas station. I made it work. Probably.
1: Yeah, like does a drug deal.
2: Right. And I'm in the car.
3: Kids tell everything.
2: They do.
3: Yes.
0: Well,
2: you have to
0: what's
2: be really
0: yours?
2: Careful.
3: Well, my weird thing was I was terrified of the car wash. So like anytime we went through the car wash, I literally would get under the seats, cry, scream, like try to escape. I don't know why I was terrified of the car wash. Very weird.
0: And that wasn't an activity that, you know, somebody could have just done without you?
3: Well, they started to after I would.
0: I was going
3: to
0: say, like, yeah. They just made you do it?
3: Like, it was weird. Like, I would be with family, friends, and then, like, somebody's mom would go through the car wash, didn't know that I had this strange fear, and, like, the parent is like, come pick her up, because I don't know why she acted like this. It was very weird. And then my other one was, I was terrified of being left alone. You could not leave me in the car to go into the gas station. My aunt did it one time, and I told everybody that she abandoned me.
0: Well, see, and the sad part about this is, like, that's all deep rooted.
3: It really is.
0: Like that's because of, you know, losing your parents and whatever. Like not to go wah wah, but like all this stuff has like a deeper meaning.
3: No, it does.
0: Jason, what was yours? I've heard so many. I don't know which one would you choose.
4: Hard for me to pinpoint, but I will say, like you, this is my first one that I was also very codependent. Like if I ever had to go away, like overnight, like to my friend's house or whatever, it would be in the middle of the night. I'm calling my parents to come pick me up. Yeah. Like I never made it to the, and I don't even know what, like I'm still in therapy for that. But I think like I used to like
1: pee on the carpet.
4: Pee on the carpet. That would happen a lot too. We've talked about that. I would also like make believe play really weird things. Like I had monkey bars in my back yard, and I would like lay on them and pretend like I was Rose on Titanic when they're on the ship like going down. Because Titanic was my favorite movie. So I could just imagine like my parents looking out and being like, what is he doing?
1: We
4: like,
1: didn't have phones, guys.
4: Like he's not playing on the swings or the monkey bars or the trampoline.
3: You're like, come get me, Jack.
1: Right? Yeah. He's recreating Titanic. A disaster.
4: Right, so hold your breath. Like, that would be what I... Yeah, it was very weird. Yeah, I don't know.
0: Yeah. I don't know what to say to that.
4: Yeah, there's nothing to say.
3: Kids are weird, though.
1: Yeah.
0: Like your parents so weird. They're watching this from the house being like, our son's gay.
4: Right, yeah, or like mentally ill. Like, or both.
0: Well, in the 90s, sadly, that's what people thought. But yeah, we've evolved, thank God.
4: Right.
0: The D.A.R.E. project was a police multi-level marketing pyramid scheme.
3: Oh.
0: It was?
3: Do tell.
4: Right. I was the D.A.R.E. kid of the year. Don't tell me that.
1: Don't take it from my boy.
0: I'm just reading it. I have no way to verify that.
4: Not too much on my first award.
0: Someone texted, I told the D.A.R.E. officer that my dad smokes the skunk smell, but only in the garage. The D.A.R.E. officer knew my parents, so he called them to tell them not to do things that will be repeated.
1: Dang, yeah. That's real, though.
0: Damn, kid.
1: Gotta hide from your kids. And your husband. Who said that?
0: I wonder how my sister sneaks out to the garage. I wonder how she explains the skunk smell out there.
1: Yeah. A lot of parents are sneaking away these days.
0: I think so.
5: 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Shine bright like a diamond.

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18: In Salt Lake County, a disabled vehicle westbound I-80 after State Street, that's on the right shoulder. And a disabled vehicle eastbound I-80 at the Redwood Road off-ramp, that's on the right shoulder. The rest of your drive looks pretty good. Traffic is starting to trickle in, but there are no major delays. Draper to downtown takes 15 minutes.
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1: Wake up in the morning. 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
7: Partly to mostly cloudy skies with a stray shower or thunderstorm in our mountains this afternoon. High temperatures right around 80 degrees. Mid-80s tomorrow underneath mostly sunny skies. Then we're back close to 90 degrees by Thursday under mostly sunny skies. I'm Chief Meteorologist Lindsay Storrs. Watch 2 News for First Alert weather updates.
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17: In Salt Lake County, a disabled vehicle westbound I-80 after State Street, that's on the right shoulder. In a disabled vehicle eastbound I-80 at the Redwood Road off-ramp, that's blocking the right lane. The rest of your drive is looking pretty good. I-15 is moving at freeway speeds. Draper to downtown takes 16 minutes. Spanish Fork to Lehigh takes 21.
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2: I woke up in the city.
3: Okay, so you think that everyone

0: for wedding dresses, they have a little contraption, literally, that you, like, it pulls the whole dress up so you can pee before, but it's not easy. Sometimes you need help, like you said. Sometimes we go down with it. Sometimes we go up with it. It's not easy.
1: I just don't pee the whole night.
2: That's what I was thinking. Yeah, I was thinking there are probably more people who don't pee than pee, because I would think it would be too much of a, because I know if you're wearing like a shorter dress, you can just lift it up, right? Mm-hmm. And then pee and then pull it down.
1: But if you have on Spanx, on stockings, or what do the girls call them?
3: Stockings.
1: You know, it's very hard to like unloosen and undo. And like for me, I mean, baby, I got stuff all in different places at that point. So I'm not undoing all that. I'll just hold it.
0: Sphinx are hard.
1: Yes. They get the rolling down.
2: Yeah, that's all I was thinking about the whole night. I was like, I wonder how the, like, people, I'm going to go pee, and I'm going, okay.
0: You know, not ideal.
2: I'm like, how do you get that thing off?

0: hear this. The Fred Show is on. It's stay or go.
1: All right. If you got an issue and you think, man, I'd love to know what the Fred Show thinks about this. And I know that probably comes up regularly. Fred Show Radio on Instagram, Fred Show Radio on all the socials, FredShowRadio.com. You can hit us up. Ethan, good morning.
2: Good morning.
1: Ethan.
3: Hello.
1: Oh, there he is, Ethan. You're so distraught. How are you, Ethan? You all right?
3: Yeah. I mean, as all right as I can be.
1: All right as you can be. So I have your note here, but I want to hear about this. You've been with a woman for a while, it seems like, but you've been having some issues of late, right?
3: Correct. Over the past couple of years, it's been rough with my girlfriend. Some, I would say, major issues.
1: Okay. All right. And so the purpose of the call, Ethan, you know, what do you need our advice on? It's just, this is a wide array of opinions.

0: sense here. We have a very diverse panel of people. You know, me, I'll probably tell you to break up with her. I don't even know what the scenario is yet, but tell me what's going on.
1: Well, I mean, when you're with anybody for a while, you get past all the surface things and you get to really know them. And sometimes stuff gets, you know, rough before it gets great. So I guess we were going through that period and we were fighting a lot and not really like prioritizing each other, which can happen. And I guess what it all boiled down to is we both really wanted to be together, but we had a lot to work out and we couldn't figure out how to break old habits, and little like micro things were becoming magnified. So we decided to take a 3-month break just to like reset everything, just, you know, clear the air and then get back together.
0: Okay. All right. So you guys take this break and then you do come back together.
1: Yeah.
0: All right.
1: After, you know, feeling out what it would be like to not be together, we were like, okay, so we'll take a break, see what we're missing, see what, you know, we're taking for granted, and, you know, let's see what this new perspective might be.
0: I see where this is going.
1: After being like,
0: yeah. So you take a break and then you get back together and all is well or no?
1: No. Well, we took a 3-month break.
0: That was a very desperate no, Ethan. No. So you take the break, and then but you get back together, but then what's the issue?
1: Well, when we were on the break, I didn't even think about another woman for a second because I thought the break was about, like, centering myself, finding my way to make our relationship work, not about finding other people.
0: Mm-hmm. And so she found someone else.
1: Yeah, but this is the thing. She claims it's just a one-night stand. She's never going to see the guy again, doesn't even have his number saved, and also that we were broken up, which I'm like, okay, very valid things. But also it happened, so I'm like, why would you even entertain that or go there?
0: Well, I mean, the good news is she wants to get back with you, right? So that's nice.
1: She does.
0: I mean, I'm not laughing at you. It's just, here's the thing, Ethan. I feel like this is kind of the territory that you enter into when you take a break. And don't mean to be harsh, you know, a little tough love here, Ethan. Mm-hmm. But like, I feel like it's inherent in a break that somebody may go do something else with someone else and like something else with someone else. And then, that's sort of you weren't together technically. So while you were focused on getting back together with her, I mean, maybe part of her process was seeing what else was out there to make sure she wants to be with you, right? I mean, I know that that's hurtful and I know that it doesn't feel great and that now you have to forget about that. But I mean, did you expect her to not be with you and then just sit there on her couch and, you know, wait for, I don't know, you to call again? I mean, what did you think was going to happen during this time?
1: Well, we only intended to break up for 3 months, and it was just, to me, it was like a pause, and then we would resume.
0: There was a pause. There was a pause, yeah. But you didn't think she'd get with anybody else. But that wasn't spoken, right? It wasn't, this break didn't have conditions?
1: Right, I didn't even think about that because she's all I can think about. And so I just feel betrayed that, you know, when that opportunity arose for her, she was like, yeah, let me take this chance to see what that's about. But that, I don't know. Yes, she wants to be with me. Yes, the 3 months is done. Yes, she's like, because I did that, now I know I want to be with you. But also in my brain, I'm like, why did you want to do that? Why did that happen? So that's kind of why I need the advice on everything.
0: Well, I want to know what people have to say about this, whole break theory. 855-591-1035. You can call and text the same number. Are you going to be able to get over this? Because that's the real question. What's happened has happened. She wants to get back together with you. But I think the only way this works is if you can say, fine, that's what happened during the break. No one did anything wrong. We're going to work on this now and get back together. But this is not something, where, in my opinion, where, you know, 3 months from now, 6 months from now, a year from now, you can be like, remember that time that you got with somebody else? Because technically she wasn't cheating on you. Technically you weren't together. And technically you made that decision together.
1: Yes, and we have so much history to lean on. It's just, you know, that it happened, and I don't...
2: I get where you're coming from, like, though.
1: Is it fair game to do while you're separated? I guess so, but it's just something I'm going to keep thinking about and then hoping, yeah, that, like what you said, we were broken up, so it was fair game. That she wouldn't do it while we're back together. I don't know.
0: I get where he's coming from, too. And I know, as I said earlier, like, I know this must hurt. And the idea of the person that you love being with someone else is tricky. And then the fact that you now want to be with this person, maybe get married, you know, whatever. And then there's this little blemish, you know, in the track record as far as you're concerned. But here's the thing. You guys were having issues and you decided together to take this break. This happened. That sucks. But it wasn't like she came to you one day and said, and maybe it doesn't hurt any differently, but if I'm with someone and they come to me after years and go, we should take a break. And then, you know, they come back. To me, that's orchestrated. That's you telling me you want to get with somebody else and see what it's like. You know what I mean? Like, right. This was a byproduct of a it sounds like a byproduct of a decision that you guys made together. And while she was single, she did test the field a little bit, play the field a little bit, and now she wants to come back to you. But I would be more alarmed if there was really nothing wrong, and then all of a sudden it's like, yeah, you know, we should take a little time off. Because that, to me, sounds like you are foreshadowing what you want to do.
2: Right.
0: You know what I mean? To me, that's different than I'm single. I met someone out one night. We hooked up. Technically, I'm not cheating. We're not together. I didn't really care for it, or it's not worth pursuing any further. Mm-hmm. And I really want to be with you. I don't know. Maybe in some ways it just reinforces that you guys are meant to be together.
1: Yeah, you're saying it's not like a premeditated thing. It's just kind of, she was like, whatever, this might be part of finding ourselves.
0: But the question is, can you get over it? That's really the only question at this point. Can you get over it? Can you move on and forget about it? Because if you can, then I think, you know, you try. And if you're not going to be able to get over it, then I don't, you know, then this whole thing's going to be hindered by that.
1: Yeah, I just think if I don't get over it, I'd kill myself if I didn't find someone as great as her. So,
2: aww.
3: Poor baby.
2: I get it. Like, if you're taking an open-ended break where it's like we don't have an end date and the purpose of the break is like, I don't know if we want to be together. Like, I do feel like that's different than going, okay, we're taking 3 months. We're going to see what it's like to live separately. And if we find our way back to each other and there's an end date, I understand how he feels. Like, okay, this was about something completely different than banging other people.
0: Yeah, but. He doesn't get to dictate. There were no rules about how she gets to spend her 3 months. It wasn't as though they sat down and said, let's be apart, but still be, you know, monogamous, or let's keep physical relationships out of this. Would you not agree, Ethan? You broke up for 3 months. No conditions.
1: Yes to no conditions, but I mean, to me, because it was like a 3 month break, the word break up is a different area. It's a gray area for sure. And yes, I didn't have ground rules or conditions for it. I thought it would be a time to be like, wow, we're on top of each other every second. Like, what if we had space? What would that look like?
0: Yeah, and
1: if
0: it
1: we
0: sucks.
1: Didn't constantly, you know, think of each other and.
0: It sucks, Ethan, that you were committed to sort of like your mind was focused on getting back with her, and it sounds like her mind was focused on actually sort of clearing the air and anything was possible. But the bottom line is, here she is, right? And she wants to be with you, and that's a good thing, isn't it? I mean, whatever she found out there wasn't better, in her opinion.
1: Right. Glass half full.
0: Well, I'll take some other perspectives on this and we'll see what you think about it. You can have the radio on the iHeart app or whatever, but I wish you the best, man. I can hear it in your voice. You know, you're hurting and I'm sorry that you're hurting. And this is why I don't like breaks though, because
2: exactly.
0: this is fair game. I don't think she did anything wrong. And this is the problem, because this may be irreparable now. And she didn't technically do anything wrong, but I can also understand why you may never be able to get this out of your head. And if that's the case, if this is always going to linger, then you can't get back together, because the only way it's going to work is if you can let go of the past and move forward. And I don't know if you can, but I wish you the best, Ethan. Thanks for calling.
1: Thank you. I really appreciate your time.
0: Yeah, you got it. Man, the guy sounds devastated.
2: He does. I hate all of this. If you're going to do a break, just break up. That's just, I've always been a believer in that, because like anything can happen those 3 months, right? I understand like you're taking a break from this person and you're going to see if you can live without, I get what this was. But again, there were no rules. She did what she did. And now that's going to linger in your brain for a very long time.
0: Here's another question. And again, 855-591-1035 is how you get a hold of us. Call, text the same number. Here's another thing. Should she even have told him?
3: No.
0: I might have not. If it was a one-off deal that didn't mean anything, honestly, I don't know that I, short of like, I don't know, bringing any sort of outside anything in to the relationship. Like,
3: no.
0: If you know, maybe get tested or something so there's no, like, that, risk. Yes. But, I mean, what I'm saying is,
3: go to the clinic.
0: Otherwise, unless it's, like, a health thing,
3: right.
0: I don't know that he needed to know that. Because now this might kill the whole thing.
2: You could live with yourself not saying it?
0: I didn't do anything wrong.
2: I know, but, like, oh, yeah.
3: But for, like, what reason? Like,
0: I didn't do anything wrong. Eric, how you doing? You say go, by the way.
4: Hey, how y'all doing?
3: Hey. Hello.
0: Eric, we are all doing great. What do you do here?
4: Hey, how you doing? So I think he's being a simp about this. I think it's a lot of us men that ran into that situation right there with a woman. And I was telling the woman over the phone, I was letting her know, like, I think Hugh Hefner didn't have these issues. He had 50 women in the house like that. It'd be the man that's trying to be a simp.
2: That's your king?
0: Hugh Hefner is the reference that you just made?
4: I'm saying, like, his mentality was just completely different. What? Like,
2: if you can do it, so can I.
4: In the household, and then he's chasing this one woman that been with him for years and didn't want to separate, go be with another
0: Hugh
4: man.
0: Hugh Hefner had eight girlfriends.
4: Like, he's just too down, and like he, I don't know, he got to outgrow that.
5: So how many women should he have, Fran? How many women do you have?
0: I mean, hey, Eric, I'll say this. If you got a lot of women, then you don't have to worry about one, I guess, so there's right. that. Yeah, but you're right. How many do you have, Eric? How many are you juggling currently, like your boy Hugh Hefner?
4: So I had a situation like this before, and... Okay. Yeah. And when I bring up things like this, I say, yeah, Hugh Hefner don't. I'll tell my girlfriend this, and then her whole face expression changes when I speak.
2: How does that go over?
0: We bring Hugh Hefner into arguments at home.
4: Like, you don't care what girl is cheating or who's talking to who. You got 50 different women in the household.
5: But how many do you have? You never answered the question.
4: I only got one.
0: Okay. All right, Eric. I don't know, man.
2: Then he'll say out loud.
0: Shout out to R.I.P. Hugh. Have a good day, Eric.
5: Eric okay, is wild. Okay.
0: Appreciate you, man.
5: You are savage.
0: Somebody texted that I'm wrong.
2: That's it.
0: That was
2: period.
0: You're wrong. Fred is absolutely wrong. Love you, but he needs to go. I was the person who got with a guy when he was on a break. Of course, I didn't know until I found out I was pregnant.
2: Whoa.
0: If you're on a break, then it should be to focus on growing and improving. He's hurt and have every right to be. I'm not saying he does. I've said multiple times that I understand that he's hurt. I hear that he's hurt. I understand why. But there were no rules. You broke up.
3: We were on a break.
2: You broke up.
0: You broke up. Kathy.
6: Hello?
0: Yeah, hi, Kathy.
6: Hey.
0: How you doing? You say go.
6: Hello?
0: Yes, hi, Kathy. You say go.
6: Go. Hi. Yes. I think if they were going to take a break for 3 months and they agreed to that, she should have really done what he did and worked on herself. And then if she wants someone after, then do that. But that's not what they agreed to.
0: Well, she did work on herself while working on somebody else. I mean, look, but there were no rules. Like, there weren't guidelines. I think if your expectation in a break is that you're not going to get with somebody else, then you got to say that. I think you got to define the kind of break that we're talking about here. Yep. And they didn't. And so I'm sad that he's sad. But, like, bro.
3: I actually hate this. I want her to go now. Now that I think about it. Because he wanted his cake, too. And he wanted to eat it. Somebody texted that. And I agree. Think about it. If we're breaking up, right? And he's like, but you can't do this. You can't do that. Got to think of me for 3 months. Like, excuse me? But you don't want me. You don't want to be with me. I understand we're figuring things out.
0: Well, he wanted to clear the air. He wanted the problems. He wanted to hopefully, like, hit reset on the relationship. But it's a very risky move. It's a very risky move. Yeah. Go ahead.
6: I think that the break was meant to kind of, like, settle some dust and take some space. But... that didn't seem like she was settling any dust.
0: Yeah,
3: no, girl's out here.
5: Okay, getting
0: I don't think
5: knocked.
0: I don't. I don't think she did anything wrong. I mean, if this is, and thank you, Kathy, for calling. Have a good day. If this is the demise of the relationship, fine. But it was sad because I don't know that she violated any terms of a break. Brian, how you doing?
7: Good morning, y'all.
0: All right, Brian, are you going to make a Hugh Hefner reference or not? I'm scared.
7: No.
0: Okay. All right. Stay or go?
7: So I'd say he should stay.
0: Okay, why?
7: Reason being, because when they broke up initially, if he didn't stipulate, you know, what this is really going to be, what the rules and regulations going to be, that's on him. And her to a degree, but that's on him. All this, all I could think about was her and all that. Man, that's a sucker. Look, you need to be specific at what's going to, like, I've been in a relationship for 15 years, and we communication is key. So if he's not going to be direct and all this other stuff, that's on him. Either that or I'm, you know, get his get back. But either which way, you know, nah, man, stay with your girl. You didn't specify she would have dear her. You was at home twiddling your thumbs. That's on you, bro.
0: Yeah, see, he had every opportunity to go do the same thing, and he didn't. And it's lovely that he was so focused on her that he didn't do that. But, I mean, if the roles were reversed, I have a feeling he would want to be forgiven, too. And he would want to move forward. He just didn't make that choice.
3: Yep.
7: All right, my man's had 90 days to go out there and do what he needs to do. He didn't. That's all him.
0: All right, Brian, thank you. He's laughing. You're laughing, Brian. You're laughing in this man's face. I'm going through all these texts. I don't know. It seems pretty 50-50 here. Mm. He needs to go. He'll never get over it. I mean, that's what it comes down to. Are you going to get over this or not? It doesn't sound like he is.
3: No.
0: So that might be the end then. Because, again, if it's going to come up every time.
3: Mm-hmm.
0: If he's going to wallow in this thing forever, then he never should have agreed to a break. They should have, I don't know, gone to therapy or done something different where they stayed together. And then, the terms of the relationship stayed intact.
3: Yep.
0: He expected her to do the same thing he did. And now he's bummed she didn't. That's what this is really about.
3: There you go.
0: Right?
3: Yep.
0: All right, good. Another
3: problem
0: solved.
3: Fred.
0: Yeah. Thank you so much.
3: You're always right.
0: Well, someone said
3: you are wrong.

0: 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Thanks for having us on the radio on the iHeart app. Live and anytime, search for the Fred Show on demand. New survey suggests that Americans have built the perfect fast food meal by mixing and matching favorites from different chains rather than just sticking to one.
1: I'm listening.
0: Now, this is a lot of work, but I do know people that do this, and we've had this conversation before, but I'll open it up. 855-591-1035, because we get some interesting responses. But okay, let's call it drink. Oh, how do you guys want to do it? I'm going to maybe a four category deal. I don't know what this one was, but let's just say drink, side, main, dessert. So who has the best drink? Where would you get your drink? Where would you get your side, fries or side or whatever? Where would you get your main? And then what would you get, whether it's a shake or some form of dessert? The poll found the ideal combo includes a Burger King or Chick-fil-A chicken sandwich paired with McDonald's fries. And I guess that's it. That's as far as we went with this, which is this is a novice rookie sort of thing. We all know that we're not stopping there.
2: No, do better.
0: No one's going and getting a sandwich and fries with no drink. No one in the history of the earth has done that.
3: No. You need a drink.
1: You need a McDonald's Coke.
0: They asked the humanoid robots to do this survey. This is ridiculous. So Burger King ranked as the top hamburger choice overall, while McDonald's dominated the sides. Paulina's got an issue with that. I've heard a lot of ums and ahs from this corner.
2: Yeah,
0: over here.
2: I get very upset. Yeah, heated.
0: And it was a different from the plane crash. This was an ah. This was good. Researchers say the results show fast food fans are increasingly focused on specific standout menu items instead of loyalty to a single restaurant, effectively creating their own ultimate combo meal from multiple chains. All right. So, you're in deep thought. She actually has her finger on her like mouth and chin area. Kiki?
1: Yo.
0: What's your choice?
1: Well, we have to start with the McDonald's Coke. Like, okay. Top tier. There's no other option.
0: Okay.
1: Ooh, this is big back of me, but I don't know.
0: No, I'm asking. This is a four-course meal.
1: I know, it's a real
0: four
1: big
0: course
1: back,
0: meal.
1: Though. Like, I need a Culver's burger.
0: Ooh. All right.
1: Or a double quarter pounder from McDonald's, but don't tell anybody I ever ate that.
0: So wait, the Culver's is okay and the McDonald's isn't?
1: No, it is. Both of them. Well, Culver's is, but like a double quarter pounder is insane.
0: Nah.
1: Okay, cool. I'm in a safe space.
0: It's more, you're always in a safe space, but more protein.
1: Okay, we'll that's right.
0: With,
1: you're
0: we'll
1: right.
0: Go, we'll go with that.
1: That's how we think about it.
3: Is that the double cheeseburger or is that different?
1: No, it's a quarter pounder. So it's
0: a half a pound of meat now.
3: Yes. Oh, okay. It's just bigger.
1: Yeah,
3: okay.
1: It's bigger. Right. Okay. It's a real big bag.
3: That sounds delicious.
1: Yeah, so that, the Coke, I don't care where the fries come from, actually. McDonald's? I'll take a McDonald's fry. Actually, I'm just going to McDonald's.
2: That's right.
0: I was going to say.
2: I'll see you there.
1: I was trying to get jazzy, but you know what?
0: No need to drive around too much.
2: Nope.
0: Sounds like one stop shopping for Kiki over here.
1: I was really trying to ponder, but like, who am I kidding? Let me get that big.
0: Have you been hanging out with that CEO that takes little rabbit bites with his polo button all the way up? Is that your man? Is he paying you secretly?
1: Man, we would never get along. The way he didn't want to bite that burger, like, no. He didn't do it right.
0: Bro. And he looks like he runs marathons. He doesn't eat there. Kaylin?
4: Oh, this is so hard. Okay, if I don't like dessert, can I do
0: I mean, if you can find
4: sides?
0: The strength, be brave.
4: Okay, I'm trying to be brave. Okay,
0: take a stand.
4: Frozen Coke from McDonald's.
0: Yeah.
4: And then we're doing maybe like a Crunchwrap Supreme.
0: Okay.
4: From Taco Bell. Ooh. Ever heard of her? We are doing a side of pretzel bites from Culver's or Carver's, as my dad calls it.
0: Okay.
4: And you know what? I think I'm just going to get like a chicken sandwich also from Culver's.
0: Okay.
4: Spicy chicken sandwich also from Culver's. Because I did... we're doing two things. Because I don't like dessert.
0: Okay. So. All right, that's
4: this
0: fine.
4: Is good.
0: That's
4: this
0: fine.
4: Is good.
0: Jason, how would you do it?
3: We're going
0: a four-course meal.
3: Yeah, we're going to four different places.
0: Oh, excellent. This is the point of the exercise.
3: Yeah.
0: So Kiki's going to one place.
3: Like, actually just Taco Bell.
0: Kaylin's ordering DoorDash, but she's actually... The guy's going to move her.
4: Right. Yeah.
3: Wait, is that an option?
0: Yeah.
3: Because I will work that
0: he
3: into my name.
0: He shows up with the frozen Coke. It's like, hey, you know, I'm moving across the street. I don't know if you can start. We can pick up that. I need these boxes first.
3: Right. Yes, please. So I'm going to deviate a little bit from you, Kiki. I like the Diet Coke from McDonald's.
1: Oh,
3: like,
1: really?
3: To me, that's pristine. Like,
4: yes,
3: a large
4: one. Yes, welcome.
1: Okay.
3: And then I would have gone with the Crunchwrap, but I'm going to switch it up, and I'm going to do a five-layer burrito, because that is my second favorite thing.
0: Ooh, that's a great choice.
4: I need that.
0: The seven-layer burrito is missed. They used to have I think they had a guacamole.
3: Yeah, I don't need all. That's too much. Too many layers.
0: Much. Yeah.
1: He has a line.
3: Five is enough.
0: You had an extra layer, and we're in uncharted territory.
3: Five is enough. Okay. And then I'm doing cheese curds from Culver's as my side with a little bit of marinara sauce to dip it into.
0: You need to be there. You need to be present. The problem with this is you may need to eat each item individually because the cheese curds last about 30 seconds.
3: Oh, yeah. Luckily,
0: I've had them delivered, and
3: I would not deliver.
0: You know, I ate them all. Right. But, like, I still was, it's elite when you're there.
3: Yeah, luckily there's one, like, two blocks from my house, so I'm, like, safe. We'll go there last.
0: Okay.
3: And then you have to do a Frosty from Wendy's chocolate.
1: Oh, yes.
0: That is elite.
3: That is, like, my favorite ice cream.
1: Yeah.
3: It's a Frosty.
1: I just need a mini. They have the little small ones. Uh-huh. That's just enough. Yeah.
4: That is good.
0: She needs a 2-pound burger, but a mini Frosty. Okay. And all right, Paulina, you've had 20 minutes. What is it?
4: I just couldn't wait. I was so excited. I'm a hot dog girl. You guys know that. So I would do a chili dog, though. And I put a chili cheese dog on it. Like, that's what I would do.
5: Okay.
4: Yep. Chili cheese dog.
3: I just got the chills. I got so excited.
4: Right? Isn't it great? Yeah. What is it? A Diet Coke, because I lost 17 pounds and I'm going to keep it up.
1: Yes.
4: Yeah. Thank you, guys. I had to put that out there. Wow. Thank you. I know. Well, I had to find a flex.
0: Focus on health there with the.
4: Yeah. My Diet Coke. Yeah. Well, it's Coke Zero. My bad. I really should have testified.
0: Allison?
6: Hi.
0: Allison, that was a journey. And it was about 14 items instead. Yes. But four items. You get four items from any fast food restaurant. Tell me.
6: Okay, we're definitely going with the Chick-fil-A sandwich, hands down. Okay, and it also has to be Burger King fries. I know I'm going to get a lot of heat for that.
0: That's an interesting fry choice. Mm-hmm.
5: You're brave.
0: Do you know that even Burger King thinks their fries suck because
4: the new ad is ridiculous.
0: They gave out their CEO's phone number, supposedly, and they're even on the commercial saying, like, these fries, like, people going, your fries suck. Yeah. And they're like, yeah, we know. And then they're in the kitchen, like, you know, mixing up some stir fry, and they're trying to fix it. But here you are saying, you know, keep the nasty fries.
6: Years ago, they changed the recipe, and honestly, if you've ever heard how McDonald's fries are made, you'll never eat them
0: I'm
6: again.
0: I'm done. Fine. Don't do this to me. Stop with the blasphemy. You're saying terrible things. I can't hear you. I'm going to have to censor you. Okay, so where do we leave off? You have two more items.
6: We got the Baja Blast from Taco Bell.
1: Oh, yes. That's good. Yes.
6: Mm-hmm. Yeah, and I would also go, I don't know if they're, I think I heard they're bringing back the Choco Taco from Taco Bell.
4: Okay.
0: Oh, they were selling them for a while. Yeah, the Choco Taco, because they stopped making them, and then maybe they're okay. Mm-hmm. All right. Well, thank you, Allison.
6: You're welcome. You guys have a great day.
0: Yeah, I'm gonna do too. I like her attitude. I don't like her order. I like her.
5: A safe space.
0: I like her, but no, I'm just
1: that Baja Blast.
0: No, you share mm-hmm. Share away. I just wouldn't eat that. Jerome.
7: Yo.
0: Okay, Jerome. You get four courses for your fast food meal. You can go anywhere you want. Kiki's only going to one place. Where are you going?
7: Oh, we're going to four places.
0: My man, that was the point of the exercise. Go right ahead.
7: Mm-hmm. All right, we're going to go to Culver's for the pot roast sandwich.
0: I didn't even know that was a thing.
3: That's Mike's favorite order. He gets it every time. It's so
0: okay,
5: hot
0: somebody.
5: Roast sandwich.
0: Hey, call your DoorDash driver.
4: Right. Whoa.
1: We need to try that.
0: Get him out of bed. He needs to go get me something.
4: Right.
0: All right, what else?
7: We got a 10-piece cheese stick from White Castle.
1: Oh, yes.
0: People are sleeping on White Castle.
1: Yeah.
0: Okay, all right, next.
7: I'm telling you.
4: Jesus.
7: We got a bowl of chili from Wendy's.
0: Wendy's chili.
5: When I
0: my God,
5: beef,
0: this guy.
5: That was so good.
0: This guy is a professional. Okay, all right, next.
5: Jason's touching himself.
7: And then we got to wash that down with a nice Chick-fil-A lemonade.
0: You really thought about this, Jerome, and I want to thank you. Thank you so much.
1: Yeah, I like you. Come pick me up.
3: Yeah,
0: have a good day, man.
1: Let's go.
0: This is a connoisseur right here. You know, you're like the wine place that got the sommelier. Like, you need the bubbly shubbly. This is that man. He's got a white cloth over his arm right now, and he will take you on a journey, and you will never forget it.
1: Yeah, he knows his stuff.
0: He absolutely does, and I respect it. Bryant.
8: Yeah.
0: How you doing, man? Four-course fast food. Good morning. Four-course fast food meal. Anywhere you want to go.
8: Well, I get my main course, like the chicken, probably from like Popeyes.
5: Mm-hmm.
0: Mm-hmm.
8: And then the sides from KFC.
5: Ooh.
8: As far as like a drink or something, probably like a refresher with lemonade from Starbucks.
1: Oh, yeah.
8: Made lemonade.
0: Interesting. Okay.
8: And then a piece of chocolate cake from Portillo's.
0: Yeah.
4: Not mad.
0: Yeah, the Portillo's is spreading through the nation. Many places now have access to Portillo's that didn't before. But you got it with the chocolate cake if you ever see a Portillo's. And then what a lot of people don't know is they'll stick that thing in a shake for you. They'll take the whole piece. Yeah. They'll actually take any of their desserts. They'll stick them in a thing, blend it up. You can have that. Brian, excellent work. Thank you.
8: Appreciate it.
0: So glad I came back to work today. I mean, some of these lists are really elite. Taco Bell, Pepsi, A&W cheese curds, Wendy's chicken nuggets. Wendy's chicken nuggets. We're not talking enough about the spicy ones.
1: Yeah, I gotta go to, yep.
0: Portillo's eclair cake. Now, that's not one I've had. I've had the strawberry shortcake get slept on. Cakes? The strawberry shortcake gets slept on.
1: I've never had it.
0: At Portillo's.
1: I tried it.
0: They'll put that in the shake, if I didn't mention it.
4: Will they put it?
0: No, they won't.
1: No. Where would they put it?
4: Where are you going to put it?
0: Will they move your headboard? No.
1: Say it one more time. Put the people in the back.
0: You know what they'll do? Hey, if you get a Chicago hot dog, you know where they'll put it? Where? In a shake. Wonder if anyone's ever asked them
4: to
0: do
4: their
0: that.
4: Salad because it has noodles in it. I ordered that chopped salad and I'm like, I'm so healthy, there's literal noodles.
0: Yeah, no. Sprite from McDonald's, double patty fish sandwich, Burger Kingdom, someone wrote. I don't know if they meant Burger King. 10-piece mozzarella from White Castle. Wendy's Frosty Mini with fries to dip. Okay. No KFC in yours, somebody mentioned. You were an alumnus of KFC. You did run a store for a while.
1: Yes, I was a superior manager there. Mm-hmm.
0: That sounds more like a cult, but a superior manager?
1: Yes, what? Yes, I was.
0: Are we all suppressed people? Because we never...
3: I'm scared of you.
1: Hey, man.
0: Did you have to wear a hat or anything?
1: I ran a tight ship. Yes, I did.
0: Okay, but it's not on your list.
1: No, because I've had, I basically created that place.
0: Bojangles fries. Now
4: what
0: remember,
4: is that?
0: Not everybody has access to Bojangles. Oh. If you do, chicken biscuit, highly recommend. It's a Bowberry.
4: I've never been there, but you always talk about
0: it's a Bowberry biscuit. Honestly, how dare you?
4: Bowberry.
0: It's not a berry bow.
9: Bowberry biscuit.
0: Doesn't make any sense. It's a Bowberry biscuit, and I'm going to force you to eat one.
3: Right. Oh, hell yeah.
0: Let me go there.
3: Say less.
0: Yeah. Potbelly has better chili than Wendy's. Yeah, that is a fact.
3: Ooh, yeah.
0: That is a fact. Potbelly has delicious chili. I don't ask questions, but it's really good. Onion rings from Portillo's. Again, if you have access. Frozen lemonade from Baba's. I don't know what that is.
1: Oh, yes.
0: Where's that?
1: So it's in the south suburbs of Chicago.
0: Again?
1: Yeah.
0: Okay.
1: Shout out to Baba's. They make very good lemonade.
0: Potbelly's turkey... I believe it's supposed to say pita or BLTA. Oh, that's an elite sandwich.
4: That is elite.
0: BLT with avocado. Oh. People aren't talking about that enough. Culver's custard.
3: Ooh, yeah. Concrete mixer. Ooh.
4: What?
0: I will also contend that there are certain places, people are mentioning a lot of local places, and that's fine. There are certain places that I'm certain the food's out of a Sysco truck. Like, I'm 100% certain there's nothing signature about it, but you have to get it from there.
1: Yep.
0: Like, there's a hot dog stand in Peoria, Illinois called Lou's. That my mom used to go to as a kid. And then we used to go to visit my grandparents and they would take me there. I actually saw the Sysco truck backed up to the place one time when I went there. Like there's nothing signature about it. Everything's out of a can or frozen, but it doesn't taste the same unless they make it. It has to be from this little thing. I'm not certain that they've passed any kind of sanitation test. It doesn't matter.
1: Mm-mm. Nope.
0: It just tastes different when you eat it from there. Hey, Christian.
10: Yes.
0: Final say, brother. Final say. You get the last one. You get a 4-course fast food meal, and you can go to any restaurant you want to for each course. Go.
10: All right. So first, you go into McDonald's and you get in that Sprite, no ice.
0: Oh,
10: it's the best carbonation right there.
0: That's true.
10: Then for me, it's a double fish patty at BK.
0: Oh, it's the one I just read this one. Yeah. Okay. And then what? The other two. Yep. What were they?
10: The 10-piece mozzarella sticks, because White Castle, hands down, has the best mozzarella.
0: Yeah. Yeah.
10: And then you finish that up with Wendy's, mini frosty, and fries to dip it.
0: Okay. You're the man, Christian. Excellent order. Thank you. Have a good day.
10: Thank you. You too.
0: I'm going to allow the fries as kind of like a 4+. You know, because technically that's 5 items, but I think they go together.
3: Yeah, together with the frosty.
0: Yeah. Get up.
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26: There's been a crash in Davis County, southbound 15 near Glover's Lane. It's causing about a 9-minute delay. Clearfield to I-215 north takes 26 minutes. Salt Lake County has a disabled vehicle westbound I-80 after State Street. That's on the right shoulder. Traffic starting to fill in, northbound 15 near the south interchange, and northbound 215 on the east side belt as you merge onto I-80 east.
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0: didn't know what my dad did. I'm like, well.
1: Yeah, no. If y'all know, please tell me. Hit me up.
0: I think he's hanging out with my dad somewhere, smoking those cigarettes that he went to get 25 years ago and never came back.
1: Never came back. Yeah, never seen that man again.
0: Yeah, let me know. Let me know. They're hanging out together with Amelia Earhart and Tupac, I think.
1: Oh, no.
0: I think our parents are. I can make the dad joke.
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3: 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It's going down September 18th and 19th in Las Vegas, and we are adding an act to the bill. Yes, it is already stacked with tons of performances, and we are adding Le Sserafim. Yes, the K-pop supergroup Le Sserafim is going to be performing at our iHeartRadio Music Festival in Vegas. They are joining BTS, Benson Boone, Cardi B, The Goo Goo Dolls, Kenny Chesney, Lainey Wilson, Major Lazer, Muse, Snoop Dogg, Weezer, and Zara Larsson. And there's still chances to get tickets. Just go to AXS.com.

0: Ever been left waiting by the phone? It's the Fred Show.
1: Hey, Abby, good morning. Welcome to the show. How are you?
2: I'm good, guys. How are you?
1: Doing great. Welcome to Waiting by the Phone. So we're trying to figure out what happened with this guy, Patrick, and we got to have the backstory. So how did you meet? Tell us about any dates you've been on and how those went, and then where things are now.
2: All right. So first, I met Patrick at a St. Patrick's Day party. the irony there. And we just talked for like hours. We both have kids and we bonded over that. Like, we're both single parents, you know, just talking about like the funny stories that our kids, you know, do. So we just like really clicked right away. It was like instant connection. Then we, like, the more we talked, like, he was asking, like, you know, whereabouts I lived. We found out that we lived pretty close to each other. And he asked for my number before he left, which was, like, you know, I was excited because, like, I thought he was really cute. And I felt like there was definitely a connection there. So we had been kind of texting back and forth after he got my number. And then a few days later, it was a really nice day, and Patrick was like, hey, you know, like, I'm going to take my son to the park, which was not too far from my house because he said it was pretty close to his. And like I said, we lived pretty close. And he was like, hey, do you, like, want to come join? It's like, I felt comfortable because it's, like, a big thing, like, introducing your children to any other adult that you have. Like, even if he's, like, not my boyfriend, it's just a lot to introduce to anybody coming into our lives. So I really appreciate him saying, like, if I felt comfortable, like, bringing my kids over. So I have two daughters, and I said, sure, you know what, like, what, why not? You know, it's innocent. It's not a date, you know, it's just kind of meeting up and kind of getting to know us better. And, you know, it was really nice to see him again. We chatted a lot. The kids had a lot of fun playing. But after that, like, I never heard from him again. Like, it was very weird. Like, he didn't, I sent him a text afterwards. I said, hey, like, you know, thanks for inviting us. We had a great time, you know, talk to you soon, or like, love to see you again, you know, let me know. And it was just crickets. So I just don't know, like, what happened. If I said something, you know, it's just, I'm just sitting here trying to figure it out.
1: Yeah, that's interesting, because you did meet in the wild, per se. You met in person, so this guy wasn't a total stranger. And you have kids, and he has kids, so, you know, getting them together and figuring out, you know, if they're going to get along and stuff, I suppose that's innocent enough. And since things went well, in your opinion, then it's like, well, wait a minute. What's going on? Why wouldn't this guy call me again?
2: Yeah, it was just very strange. Like, I felt like both interactions, like the first and the second, you know, like hanging out, were fine. Like, total, you know, innocent but fun, and, you know, there was no awkwardness at all. So I'm kind of stumped of what could have happened.
1: Okay. Well, let's call this guy, Patrick, see if we can get him on the phone. We'll ask these questions for you. You'll be on the phone, of course, at the same time. At some point, you're welcome to jump in after we get you some info. And the hope, as always, is that we can figure out what happened or what's going on, set you guys up on another date, and we'll pay for that. All right?
2: All right, sounds good.
1: Let's see what happens next. Part 2 of Waiting by the Phone after this song on the Fred Show.

0: Good morning. It's the Fred Show, part two of Waiting by the Phone. Hey, Abby.
1: Hello?
0: Hi, Abby. Let's call Patrick. You guys met at a St. Patrick's party. You talked for a long time. You thought it went really well. You bonded over the fact that you both are single parents and you have kids. And so you decided collectively to get together at a park or a playground or whatever with the kids. And it wasn't really a date per se, but, you know, the kids got to meet each other and you guys got to talk some more. And you thought everything went really well, except you have not heard from Patrick since then. And you want to know why.
1: Exactly. So I'm just kind of racking my brain what's happening. So I don't know. Like, at this point, I need some help. I need some intervention.
0: Look at mom multitasking over there. I got the kids in the background still trying to figure out what he's doing. You know, I mean, you got needs, girl. I understand. Let's call this guy now. Good luck, Abby.
1: Thank you.
2: Hello.
0: Hi, is this Patrick?
2: Yes, this is he.
0: Hey, Patrick, good morning. My name is Fred. I'm calling for the Fred Show, the morning radio show, and I have to tell you that we are on the radio right now, and I would need your permission to continue with the call. Is it cool if we talk for just a second?
2: Yeah, that's fine.
0: Okay, well, thank you. We're calling on behalf of a woman who reached out to us. Her name is Abby. I guess you guys met at a party recently and went on a date, or I guess it was kind of more of like an outing with your kids. Do you remember this woman?
2: Yeah, I remember Abby, yeah.
0: Okay, so what happened? Because we just talked to her a second ago, and she was talking about how she met you at the party, and you guys bonded over being parents, and you know, she thought everything went great. You guys apparently decided to meet up with your kids, and she hasn't heard from you since. So what happened?
2: I was going to take my son out to a park and just called her up to see if she wanted to join. You know, nothing serious, but yeah, we met up. She was great. You know, Abby, she was really fun to be around. Honestly, her two kids.

0: were just terrorists. That was kind of my opinion.
1: Her kids are terrorists.
2: Yeah. Oh,
1: okay.
0: Well, I mean, just in the way that they terrorized my son and I guess me. I do want to say though, you know, I'm a dad. I'm a single dad. I understand how kids can be, but her two kids were just next level. I mean, they spent most of the afternoon just double teaming on my son, taking his toys, pushing him. One of her daughters sneezed at one point. You know, I said, God bless you. And she just made a beeline straight for me and wiped her nose and just wiped it all over my jeans. You know, we kind of laughed, but I was thinking, this is really out of line. So I tried to get them to play some games. They just didn't want to listen to me. One of them just straight up told me I was ugly and then just took off running. And I'm like, okay.
1: A kid called you ugly.
0: It just called me ugly. I mean, that hurts the ego a little bit. But I'm like, all right, whatever.
2: Yes.
0: But you know, the worst part of it, they're biters. Both of her kids bite. Like one of them literally bit me. I don't know if you've ever been bit by a kid, but that hurts.
1: I'm sorry to laugh, but I mean, okay.
0: So they're
1: rubbing germs on you. They're biting you. They're calling you ugly. They're roasting you. And what is she doing during all of this? Like, what is she just watching this and laughing? Is she enabling it? Is she trying to correct them? I mean, what's happening? What is her?
0: Well, no, she wasn't trying to correct them. I don't know that she was enabling other than just not stepping in. But it just seemed like they ran the show. I could tell that there's probably no consequences at home, you know, if they get in trouble. It just felt like they were in charge. I don't know. It was just a lot for me for an afternoon. She never really told them to stop, and I didn't really feel like it was my place to do that. So I thought I'll just remove myself from the situation after this afternoon, and we can kind of be done with it.
1: Yeah, I wouldn't like that much either. But let me bring Abby in. I forgot to mention that Abby is here. Abby, you didn't say to us that your kids were biting this man.
3: Okay, so my two-year-old does, like, we are working on it. I told her to apologize. Like, first of all, terrorist is, like, really extreme, and, like, I really don't like that word, especially associated with my children. So I really hate that. Like, that's just, for me, like, if he's turned off by me, that's fine. Like, him using that word to describe my children, that's a huge turnoff for him. For me, towards him. They are not. They obviously were, like, a little more on the excited side, obviously, to, like, meet new people, meet a new kid. Like, they weren't ganging up on his son. I did try to interject. There's just so much, like, it's hard to be a single parent. Like, you know, like, it's kind of hard since I divulged some issues, like, with my ex. Like, I don't have much of support from my child's father. So it's me doing it all. So it's, like, really hard that he's, like, blasting me as a mother. It's just very hurtful because I was trying. So, like, he's kind of going through extreme, but I did nothing.
1: Yeah, Abby, my mom, my sister and I were raised by my mom primarily, and she was a single parent for a while, and I commiserate with what you're saying. I think, though, you know, your kids could act up, but just from my perspective, if it were me and I'm Patrick, I guess what I would have been looking for is less about what a two-year-old's doing and more about maybe what you're doing about it, because he certainly couldn't discipline the kids. That would have been unacceptable.
3: I am,
1: I'm sure.
3: But that's what I'm saying. You're listening to what he's saying, that I didn't discipline my children.
1: Well, no, I'm asking you if, okay, I'm not criticizing you. In fact, I started this whole thing out by not criticizing you, but I'm saying if I'm in this situation.
3: I understand, but I had already explained that when she did go to bite him, I took her aside and said, you cannot be doing that and you need to apologize.
1: Is that what happened, Patrick? Are you not giving her enough credit for her trying to manage her kids?
0: Well, no. She did step in. I mean, it's not like she didn't do anything. It's just that I didn't see necessarily the results coming out of her telling her kids what to do. I mean, it's not like they just continued doing it. They would stop, but then they would amp back up. So, and again, I have 100% support for her, for single moms, and I do apologize for using the word terrorist. That may have been a little harsh. That's not necessarily what I meant. It was a lot for me and my boy. We're just not used to that kind of energy, so it was just a lot.
3: And that's fine, but, like, also, I feel like he's trying to come off that, like, they're both saints. Like, his son, yes, his son was behaved, but his son also, like, threw sand at my daughters a few times.
4: I would have threw sand, too, if they was biting me.
3: They didn't bite my, they weren't biting the child. Like I said, Only my 2-year-old bit him. And, like, I disciplined him. We're working on it. Like, she's 2.
4: Yeah.
3: So, like, maybe she got scared, you know, like, we're trying to communicate with her. We're trying to explain that that's not okay. Sometimes her older sister will get upset and bite her back, but my older daughter does not bite other people. Like, it's a sibling thing between them that, like, we're trying to work on. So, mm-hmm. the fact that, like, it's all coming down on me, it's just, like, really hard. Like, I'm trying my best, and I know he's trying his best. Like, I would never have used that, like, you know, feeling like he didn't discipline his son enough or that his son was doing things. Mm. Like, I give everybody, like, a grain of salt. I give everybody, like, you know, I feel for every single parent out there trying the best they can.
4: Yeah, we all feel for you too, girl. We are not trying to criticize you. We are not trying to criticize you at all. But I think we have to respect his decision to not want to be a part of that right now. It was a lot for him. And you can admit that, right?
3: That's totally fine. That is totally fine. I can admit that. The whole thing is just, like, be a man and say, you know what? I feel like this is not working. Okay. And, like, you know, like, it's better off. Like, that's
1: what
3: I'm
1: asking. But hold on. Abby, just one second. This is not an indictment on parents or single parents as a whole.
4: No.
1: And I also understand we're talking about your children. And so, understandably, you have emotion about this, and you should. And that is fair. But that's probably why he chose not to say anything and just sort of fade away, because he probably didn't want to have to tell a woman who he just met, I think your kids were unruly, and then get into this sort of conversation. Because I understand why you're defensive. I totally do. But I also think you need to understand from the other side that it's a difficult conversation to have with someone when you're talking about their kids.
3: Well, sure, but he didn't even have to bring up the kids. He could have just said, you know what, I'm just not feeling the vibe. Like, I think, you know, I'm not really looking for a relationship. You know what, honestly, like, just say something. Like, don't leave somebody on read. Like, just be respectful. Like, I've had to end things. They're uncomfortable when you have to tell someone, yeah, you know, like, I'm not feeling it. Or, like, there's a respectful way to end things without ghosting. That's all I'm saying. Like, I just feel like I deserved a little bit more respect than that after I feel like we really did have a connection. But that's fine. That's fine.
1: I think that's fair. I think that's fair. I think that your emotion and defensiveness about this is also fair. But I also think that it's possible that when we're talking about our own kids and our own families and our own, especially when they're our own kids, maybe you're a little blinded by how that experience may have been for someone else and why that may not be for them. I also understand the communication part of this. So look, no one's coming down on you. No one's criticizing you. It's not for him. He has that right. That is dating. But Patrick, I'll ask the question. I mean, would you like to go out with her again? Maybe we, you know, don't bring the kids this time and then slowly work on that whole thing, you know, another time.
0: You know, honestly, had we had this conversation, I may have understood a little more. We kind of kept it pretty surface. But I really dig the fire that she has, that she's representing, standing up for her kids. I see that she's working on it. I'm absolutely not opposed to going out again if Abby's up for that.
1: I did not see this coming. So you have no problem being a human Kleenex again?
0: Well, no, I don't think it's going to be that way. I think I just have a bit more of an understanding of what she's going through, and I like her passion.
1: All right. I mean, look, I'm a little surprised, but Abby, I understand where you're coming from. Patrick, I didn't expect this, but great. So it'll be an adult date. You guys will go out again. We'll pay for it. And then, you know, maybe we'll check in down the road. But Abby, I appreciate your perspective, and I hope that you can see his and maybe see where we're coming from as observers. And I hope you guys have a great date.
3: I can. I mean, I appreciate it. And obviously, like, maybe we do have some stuff to talk about. So I do appreciate, like, Patrick being honest. I can respect the honesty here. So I can. So hopefully, you know, if it doesn't work, it doesn't work. Like, Patrick, you can be honest with me. We don't have to do this over the radio if it doesn't work.
1: Yeah, I mean,
0: I hear you.
1: You did kind of chew us out a little bit, so I'm a little afraid of that. But I get it. We're talking about your kids. I get it.
3: I've had a rough go, and I do stand up. So, I mean, I really wasn't trying to bite anybody's head off, but, like, when you start talking about my kids and me as a parent, like, you know, obviously, I'm always going to defend what I believe is right. So it wasn't anything against you guys, because we all don't know each other. So.

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2: Partly to mostly cloudy skies across the Wasatch Front today with the possibility of a stray shower in our mountains. High temperatures will make it up to right around 80 degrees. Tonight we drop into the mid-50s underneath partly cloudy skies. Then tomorrow, mostly sunny and highs in the mid-80s. I'm Chief Meteorologist Lindsay Storrs. Watch 2 News for First Alert weather update.
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12: Traffic is looking pretty good right now. All of the earlier incidents and accidents have been cleared out of the way. There are no major delays on the main roads or the freeways. Just a little bit of slowing north and southbound on I-15 near downtown Salt Lake. But everything is moving nicely. Draper to downtown takes 18 minutes. Clearfield to I-215 north takes 19. Spanish Fork to Lehigh is a 23-minute drive.
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0: I had to double and triple check this to make sure that it was true, and I guess it is. Did you know that Pepsi, the drink, the company, technically briefly had their own navy in 1989? They owned literal warships and submarines. So I had to know more.
1: Yeah.
0: So in 1989, Pepsi briefly owned Soviet warships and submarines as part of a unique Cold War trade deal. They traded its cola syrup for vodka and acquired a fleet of 17 attack submarines and other warships, making it one of the largest navies in the world at the time. The deal was part of a broader strategy to expand Pepsi's presence in the Soviet market, which had been largely closed to Western goods since 1972. The trade highlighted the unusual intersection of soft drink sales and military power during the Cold War. So Pepsi had attack warships briefly.
2: Wow.
0: Did you watch a documentary on Netflix? I think it was from last year or 2 years ago, with the story about the guy who wanted his jet. That Pepsi did a contest. It's on Netflix. Did a contest
2: where
0: you could trade in Pepsi points from buying Pepsi get an F-18 Hornet. Hornet is a Hornet, I guess, at the time. And I guess there...
1: Yeah, it wasn't a Super Hornet.
0: It wasn't. I don't think they had the Super Hornet then.
1: Chill, that would have been crazy.
0: I know you're a Hornet enthusiast, but you're more of a...
1: I have no idea what we're talking
0: about. You're more of a Super Hornet girl, though, I know.
1: Yeah, no, don't mix those up.
0: Yeah, absolutely not. I'm sorry. Right. But, yeah, and then the dude, like, there was no legal... They didn't put any legalese in there that said, like, that he couldn't actually win that. And so he had enough points, and he was like, where's my jet? And they had to work it out. But it's a whole Netflix show about it, which, of course, I watched because I don't have a life.
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21: No crashes have been reported, but I am seeing some slowing in Summit County, northbound 189 near I-80, and in Salt Lake County, northbound 15 near 1700 South. Your drive times aren't bad. Draper to downtown takes 18 minutes. Clearfield to I-215 North takes 17. Spanish Fork to Lehigh is a 22-minute drive.
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4: The U.S. just a day away from the round of 32 matchup against Bosnia-Herzegovina. Head coach Mauricio Pochettino says he liked what he saw from Christian Pulisic against Turkey.
6: I think he finished well, and I think it was a good impact when he was on the pitch.
4: 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Among the action later today, Mexico faces Ecuador in Mexico City.
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It's Tuesday, but it kind of feels like a Friday. 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
2: Partly to mostly cloudy skies with a stray shower or thunderstorm in our mountains this afternoon. High temperatures right around 80 degrees. Mid-80s tomorrow underneath mostly sunny skies. Then we're back close to 90 degrees by Thursday under mostly sunny skies. I'm Chief Meteorologist Lindsay Storrs. Watch 2 News for First Alert weather updates.
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18: No crashes have been reported, but I am seeing some slowing in Summit County, northbound 189 near I-80, and in Salt Lake County, northbound 15 near 1700 South. Your drive times aren't bad. Draper to downtown takes 18 minutes. Clearfield to I-215 North takes 17. Spanish Fork to Lehigh is a 22-minute drive.
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0: 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I'm Jilly. Of course, you can name your baby whatever you choose to. It's just that some people choose to name their baby terrible, terrible things. Like this woman who is insisting on naming her baby chlamydia. Her sister says she initially thought it was a joke, but oh no, she's quite serious, saying, well, I'm spelling it with a K. It's different. Yes, but it's still pronounced chlamydia. The mom says she just loves the sound of the word, thinks it's a beautiful name, and she doesn't really care what anyone thinks. And I respect that, but you gotta think about this kid going to school in a few years and what she's gonna go through. Do teachers still call roll? Like, is there a chlamydia here? Do we have chlamydia?
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0: In Salt Lake County, a disabled vehicle eastbound 215 on the south side belt near Redwood Road that's been moved to the right shoulder. And the rest of your drive is looking pretty good. The earlier crashes have been cleared out of the way. The only place I'm seeing delays right now in Summit County, northbound 189 near I-80. On I-15, Draper to downtown takes 16 minutes.
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24: 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Yesterday saw a major upset, Paraguay shocking Germany on penalty kicks to advance to the round of 16.
25: 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And they beat Germany!
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This is the summer of Olivia Rodrigo. She is just owning everything right now. 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

few rumors swirling that there might be a swag tour for Justin Bieber, but TMZ says not the case. 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

The inaugural Yours Always Music Festival is coming to the Utah State Fair Park October 2nd and October 3rd, and they are starting things off with a bang. Somber and Benson Boone headlining? Yes, please. 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

0: 97.1 ZHT, Utah's number one hit music station. I'm Jilly. What a moment at the Indiana Fever game. It was Inspiring Women Night at the arena, and one of the ushers, Judy, has been working for that arena for 23 years. They told Judy they would like her to come out on the court during a timeout so they could thank her and acknowledge her for her years of service and dedication. She agreed, and when she stepped on the court, they made the announcement, "Ladies and gentlemen, this is Judy," and to present her with an honorary game ball, here's Kyle. And who is Kyle? Kyle is Judy's son, who she hasn't seen in almost 7 years due to military deployment. She had no idea. The look on her face, the big hug. I sobbed for an hour after watching this video.
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quite a few cities across Utah still trying to finalize their plan for fireworks this weekend. 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

We love ice cream here in America, and a new poll finds that the average American eats 11 scoops of ice cream every week over the summer. I don't really know how many scoops I eat because I usually just dig in right from the tub, but yeah, there's definitely a lot of ice cream. 97.1 ZHT.

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I'm Jilly. We've got a cloudy Tuesday with highs around 80, and then the warm-up starts. We'll be in the mid-80s tomorrow, near 90 Thursday. 97.1 ZHT. 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

0: Because of all the incredibly positive feedback and for the fact it's not dumb, 97.1 ZHC kicks off another ZHC 12 in a row next.
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0: I'm gonna have to travel to find a Logan's Roadhouse just to try this. They have an Uncrustables burger. Two fried Uncrustables are the buns and then the burgers in between. 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

0: So I'd like to say we chose 12 because it just seemed like a fun round number, but it is because the competition kept yelling about their 10. We're petty like that. And more is better.
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They say

0: Hey, it's your big voice guy here. Hello. Just a quick thank you for hanging out with me today. I'll be back with another ZHT 12 in a row. Okay? Cool. BRB.
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I think this sounds like an awesome date night. The Loveland Living Planet Aquarium in Draper is having an adults-only night. 21 and up, you get to explore the aquarium without the kids. 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You'll get to see some of the nocturnal animals you don't really get to see during the day. 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

Well, at least she's giving people a heads up. Ariana Grande rescheduling a few shows. She's moving her July 12th show in Brooklyn and two shows in Boston. She says this is so the full production of the show can be, quote, delivered safely and as intended. 97.1 ZHT.

as is the case every year, there's always a debate over which song is the song of the summer. But it's not even a question for Millie Bobby Brown. She says, hands down, it's this one. Zara Larsson and Midnight Sun, 97.1 ZHT.

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I'm Jilly getting out of here. Thanks for hanging out with me today. AJ's next. He's got tickets for you to see Role Model. He's going to be here September 15th at Betty's Plaza at America First Field. Win those after 2. 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

Sabrina Carpenter here on 97.1 ZHT, who teamed up with Madonna for a new song called Bring Your Love. Confessions 2 is the new album from Madonna, and we're celebrating Thursday at 2:30. Madonna's going to take over.

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97.1 ZHT is Utah's number one hit music station. It's AJ here. LeBron's going to play another season, but it's not going to be with the Lakers. Like what? So Bronny gets a new contract and he's out? Okay. Rumors that he might go to Golden State. You think he's coming to Utah? I'm just kidding.

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It's AJ. Just talked to my mom who lives back in the middle of Illinois where it's currently the temperature of your armpit and just as sweaty and nasty. In fact, I think it probably smells like it too wherever she's at. She's not outside. She was sitting in the air conditioning. Rest assured.

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We are 97.1 ZHT. Mountain Dew for 5 cents? That's ridiculous and true. And I'll tell you how and where coming up in less than 10.

0: You know what sounds good right now? Queso. 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

12 songs in a row from 97.1 ZHT. You know, 4th of July is coming up on Saturday. Surprise! 4th of July also happens to be when Mountain Dew back in 1948 officially hit store shelves in Tennessee. So they have these commemorative cans they're going to release. 1948 bundles. You'll find them only on TikTok shop, but literally 5 cents a can.

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right, 7 minutes from now, we're going to talk about your 4th of July disasters. I've got a great call from Courtney coming up. You're going to want to hear about a wedding dress here on 97.1 ZHT. It's Ari.

0: Okay, this is crazy. 97.1 ZHD. Let's talk 4th of July disasters. And Courtney, it's a wedding dress story.
1: My sister's wedding, definitely, but we had sparklers. And somebody got the idea of making like a tunnel of sparklers that they should go through. She's got long hair and this long dress with stuff coming off. I'm like, oh my God, something's going to catch fire.
0: Yes.
1: And nothing did, but she did have some singe marks on her dress.
0: Okay, that was a close
1: call. It was scary. I was like, this is a bad idea.
0: Yeah, my daughter wants sparklers, but you know, it's fire season and her wedding's in August, so that's a no.

0: 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Oh, wait, it's almost 4:30. What does that mean?
1: Something important. I'm trying to remember. Oh, yeah, Post Malone.

0: for Post Malone tickets. July 28th is rapidly approaching. It's 29 days away. Jelly Roll is going to be there at Rice Eccles, too. And we're sending you with these last chance tickets all week and next week, every day at 4:30. Open up our iHeartRadio app, tap the talkback mic, and say Posty. That's today's word, Posty. Say that word, we're going to pick a winner before 5.
1: Hey, it's your big voice guy here. Hello. Just a quick thank you for hanging out with me today. I'll be back with another ZHT 12 in a row. Okay? Cool. BRB.
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all these big shows in Utah this year. We are 97.1 ZHT doing 12 songs in a row. Somber right here, who's coming with Benson Boone to the Yours Always Music Fest. Utah State Fair Park, October 2nd and 3rd. And the Fred Show has more tickets tomorrow morning at 8.

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1: It's AJ. These new license plates. There's a Mammoth and Jazz license plate that's just been released by the, well, Department of Transportation. Both of them look pretty good. 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

0: 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I have absolutely nothing else to say, so I'm just gonna shut up.
1: They say the holy water's watered down, and this town's lost its faith. Our colors will fade.

0: to say a 4th of July disaster. I just want to say 4th of July oopsie. What happened, Ash?
1: I had a nephew who was fooling around with his friends, and they decided to set off a firework, and they didn't move the box of fireworks very far away.
0: Uh-oh.
1: And so they set off a firework, and it managed to set off the entire box of fireworks. And so we had a little bit of a scary disaster briefly, but everybody made it out alive.

97.1 CHT. Yeah, my wife wants another cat. 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We have a dog and a cat. Our cat's 20 years old. So we're going to compromise, and we'll probably get a new cat. It's AJ. It's almost five. It's almost time to win $2,500 bucks too. Here's Teddy Swim's newest.

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0: 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What are we doing for the 4th? James, tell me your story.
1: What I'm doing for the 4th of July weekend is we're having a red, white, and blue food challenge. So everyone must bring a dish that's either red, white, and blue to celebrate the 250 years of America.
0: I like that. Everybody brings mashed potatoes. Yeah, we already covered white. We need some red jello or something.

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More Post Malone tickets at 4:30 tomorrow. 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We'll have those tickets for the Yours Always Music Festival if you want to see Benson Boone and Somber. 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I know.